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1: And next we have Afternoon Delight by the Starland Vocal Band. 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

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I know there are many listeners out there who are following our programs. So please, if you like a love song played for your someone special, or if you have a short little message you'd like me to send over the airways, don't be shy. 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I'll be here till 12 noon and I'll do my best to get it played. If not this week, then the next. Coming up, I have a couple of heartbreaking theme songs going out to Ant and Mel down in the Shire. These ones are for your little darlings, Pinky and Rusty, and for anyone else who have lost someone ever so special. They are with us always. Let's keep the memories alive. Here's He Lives in You by the Lion King Ensemble, followed by Deep in the Meadow by Mariah Wynne, which featured in Hunger Games.

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And that was Lion King, He Lives in You, and Hunger Games, Deep in the Meadow by Mariah Wynne. Yes, they are always, always with us. Next, I have a few rock ballads coming up. First up is Nothing Else Matters by Metallica. 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

All right, I have a caution here going out at Willy Willy, Warborough Brook Road. The scheduled roadworks from 8th of October to 15th of October 2026. It's affecting all traffic every day, all day, in all directions. 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

0: The acronym FAUNA stands for Australian Wildlife Needing Aid. It is your local licensed wildlife rescue and rehabilitation organisation and charity, rescuing and providing essential care to native animals in need. If you have found a sick, injured or orphaned native animal or bird in the Kempsey Shire Council area, please call the 24-hour FAUNA rescue line on 6581 4141 so that they can provide help as quickly as possible. The FAUNA website can be found at fauna.org.au. The website also provides information on what you can do to assist sick, injured or orphaned wildlife, as well as how you could become a FAUNA volunteer, with different roles available from phone operator, which you can do in your own home, to a rescuer and rehabilitator. Donations are also very welcome and help FAUNA continue its important work.
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3: Okay, everyone, thanks for listening. The Meet and Off Course weather for today is cloudy with high chance of showers, becoming less likely in the late afternoon and evening. Winds are coming in from the south at 17 kilometres per hour, with wind gusts up to 25 kilometres per hour. The UV index is very high and the humidity is at 80%. Pressure is at 1023.7. Next, I have I Remember You by Skid Row.

And thank you, everyone. You're listening to Hearts, Roses and Dedications with Lil, your tank cadet. Next is a special number from Semi, Squid and Cooper up in Darwin. Here's a reply to your dedication last week, Pirate. I know the distance is hard, but just remember, every day is one day closer. Maybe the distance is doing us some good for now. 38 Sleeps, Pirate. Hey There, Delilah by Plain White Tees. And here we go.

And that's Hey There Delilah by Plain White Tees. Next, there's a song going out to Heather. Heather, we are rooting for you during your Ironman at Port Macquarie this Sunday. Go for it. You will win. You will see you at the finish line. We will be there. I nearly said something I shouldn't, but anyway. Here's Survivor, Eye of the Tiger.

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3: And that was Survivor, Eye of the Tiger, going out to Heather at Crescent Head. Go, Heather. We are rooting for you this Sunday. Here's Queen, Don't Stop Me Now.

0: And that brings us close to the end of my session today. You're listening to Hearts, Roses and Dedications with Tank FM 103.1. Thank you all for being so wonderful as usual. Thanks especially to Anne for training me. Remember, she has her morning breakfast show tomorrow at 6 a.m. to 9 a.m. I don't know how she can wake up so early, but she does. I'll wrap up with a little number that says it all. And, you know, my favorite songs, As Time Goes by Bing Crosby and Peter Gabriel, Book of Love. So here we go. Go gently, everyone. Be kind to yourselves and to each other, please. 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
3: Hello, I'm Laura Devoy. The federal government says ministerial discretion over how much gas an exporter can be forced to reserve for the domestic market will be limited. The domestic gas reservation scheme will ensure liquefied natural gas exporters keep 20% of their exports for domestic demand. Resources Minister Madeleine King introduced legislation to Parliament this morning. She says the government will establish a nationally consistent domestic gas reservation framework, which supports reliable domestic supply while maintaining Australia's role as a trusted LNG exporter.
4: This bill imposes a levy on export licences. The levy reflects the principle that the costs of administering a regulatory framework should be borne by the industry that benefits from it. It will ensure the efficient costs of regulating LNG exports under the new framework are met by licence holders rather than the wider public.
3: Ms King is scheduled to speak at the National Press Club shortly. The Prime Minister and the King of Jordan have signed a joint statement on enhanced cooperation. Anthony Albanese met with King Abdullah in Canberra this morning. The pair welcomed continued strengthening of defence ties, condemned terrorism and violent extremism in all forms, and reaffirmed the importance of international cooperation to address climate change. An Australian Nepali medical doctor says she will be bringing a holistic care approach to flood victims in Nepal. Dr. Sambriti Adhikari will travel to Nepal this week to provide urgent healthcare needs to vulnerable flood-affected communities. The catastrophic floods and landslides claimed the lives of thousands of people in August, while thousands more remain unaccounted for. A flash flood in central Nepal this week has washed away homes and bridges. Speaking to National Radio News, Dr. Adhikari explains the goal of her visit.
5: How to respond to a disaster, not just through medicine, not just through resources, but also how to bring spiritual strength in a time of suffering. And this is through the power of compassion. This is through the power of servitude. It's through the power of love and prayer and faith.
3: Federal MP Andrew Gee has welcomed the federal court's decision to send a goldmine proposal back to the Environment Minister. In 2024, then-Minister Tanya Plibersek blocked the $1 billion project. An Indigenous group had claimed the area near Blaney in the New South Wales Central West was sacred. Today, Justice James Stelios found the Minister's declaration was without authority, but insisted the decision did not reflect the merit of the claim. In a statement, the local MP Andrew Gee said the decision highlights a lack of transparency in the process. A fungi has been put forward as a natural solution to combat one of the most destructive honeybee parasites. Shannon Kirkwood has more.
6: Researchers from Macquarie University have unveiled their findings today to attendees at the Australian Almond Conference. They say they're developing a biological control for Varroa destructa. Varroa was first detected in Australia in 2022 in New South Wales. It has since spread to several states and is threatening the nation's pollination system. Chief Investigator, Associate Professor Flo Ponton says currently varroa management largely relies on chemical treatments. She says the goal is to develop a safe, affordable response which works with nature and keeps beekeepers safer and protects honeybees.
3: And parts of Tasmania's elevated areas have experienced a spring snowfall overnight. Temperatures fell as low as minus 2.7 degrees this morning in the state's alpine regions. Turning to sport, in football, the Matildas have defeated Haiti 7-1 in France. The goals were scored by Letitia McKenna, Caitlin Ford, Daniela Galich, Claire Wheeler and Holly McNamara.
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8: 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We were born to survive. G'day, it's Troy Cassadaly for RAD. Recording artists, actors and athletes against drink driving. Everyone loves a good time, good friends, some music and maybe a few drinks. 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
10: Hello and welcome to the Weekly News and Review. I'm Adam Evans. Before we continue, I'd like to acknowledge the traditional owners on the land you're listening to this program from, and I'd like to acknowledge the elders past and present. Here's some of the stories coming up in this episode.
11: The issue of food insecurity, which is quite astonishing in a place like Port Hedland when it's the hub of the mining economy. Certainly in Western Australia and indeed perhaps for the whole of the country, to have such extraordinary wealth and yet at the other end of the scale, deep poverty.
12: It's not acceptable that 150 people are going to be forcibly relocated, especially when we have a history of forcible relocation of First Nations people in this country.
13: As soon as colonisation of the local area began in around about the 1830s and mob were pulled off country or brutally dealt with, there was changes occurred. Fires started getting hotter, more trees and shrubs appeared, and those fires became even hotter, and they in turn drove more trees to establish, particularly eucalypts, gum trees, which are incredibly flammable and they love a burn.
10: Last month, 15 children were found living unsupervised in a home in Port Hedland in Western Australia's Pilbara region. The WA Department of Child Protection were called in and community elders have spoken about neglect being a pressing issue. The National Commissioner for Aboriginal and Torres Strait Islander Children and Young People, Sue Ann Hunter, met with community and hosted a roundtable on child protection in Perth. She's now undertaking a rapid review on the matter. When news first broke about the incident, the federal government was asked to respond and the PM said at the time that it was a state government issue. Since then, the Minister for Indigenous Australians, Senator Mulindira McCarthy, has been out in the community to listen to mob. Karen Durante spoke to the Senator, a Yanyawagarawa woman, about her visit to Port Hedland to find out who she spoke to and what she learnt during the visit.
11: Yes, it was important to spend some time with the Aboriginal organisations in Port Hedland and with families. I certainly had time to listen, but also have a good look at the policies that we're rolling out federally. One of the big things I found, Karen, was the issue of food insecurity, which is quite astonishing in a place like Port Hedland when it's the hub of the mining economy, certainly in Western Australia and indeed perhaps for the whole of the country. To have such extraordinary wealth and yet at the other end of the scale, deep poverty. So that was a constant issue that was raised around food and children and families' abilities to have access to good foods. And this is something that I'm certainly looking at what I can do given I do roll out the food security policy in our remote regions, but Port Hedland's not considered remote. So these are things that I want to see, what can we do? So that was the first thing. Secondly, it was also to touch base with organisations like Giuliardi, who care for our children, also YIC with the Youth Council that looks after our youth in the evenings and afternoons, and because it's school holidays, looking at their programs and what kind of support they need, practical support around that part of Port Hedland. And it was good to be able to spend some time with them.
14: When this issue first emerged, I think the Prime Minister's reaction at that stage was that this is a state government issue. Has there been a change from the Prime Minister in relation to this with you now being involved, or have you taken it upon yourself to look into this, Mulindira?
11: Well, the care and protection of children is predominantly a state and territory portfolio area in regards to direct legislation that impacts the removal and out-of-home care of children, all children, not just First Nations. So I think that's really important to identify in terms of legislative responsibilities. In terms of my role, of course, I have the added task of overseeing the national agreement on closing the gap, and that points to the targets of out-of-home care, which is the

0: people, in particular young people. And as a result of overseeing that at a federal level, I do engage with state and territory Indigenous Affairs Ministers as to what they're doing with their cabinet to try and address these two specific targets, but all the targets really, Karen, and hence I wanted to try and see what was going on.
1: Well, I want to move on to a couple of other issues. Of course, we're seeing the Prime Minister was in Fiji for the pre-COP 31 meeting in Fiji and Tuvalu to talk about climate change and in particular its impact on Pacific nations. We know that it's having an impact on First Nations communities to the extent where we're hearing about what's called climate change grief. And I'm not sure if you've heard of that before, but, you know, as an Aboriginal woman, I'm sure, you know, when you're on country, it does evoke emotions, and seeing country being lost due to things like climate change can be distressing for mob. And I'm wondering what the federal government is doing in relation to addressing the psychological impact of climate change on First Nations communities who are experiencing that loss of land, loss of connection to country, because we certainly do see it with farmers who are, you know, enduring years and years of drought, particularly as we move into what's going to be a very hot summer with, you know, that concern about natural disasters occurring at this time of the year, at that time of the year.
0: We certainly have seen some real changes across the country in certainly the weather patterns, I think, Karen. We've seen it in New South Wales when there were floodings there. We saw it up your way in far north Queensland with flooding there with Woodjal Woodjal. And then we saw it here earlier in the year where we saw thousands of people, in particular First Nations people, displaced from their communities. Climate change is very real. And to those who think that it's not real, I would urge them to have a good look at what's happening in our own country. And this is why the Australian government has reached out to want to host, you know, pre-COP. We didn't get COP 31 that went to Turkey, but we did secure the role of COP 31 president of negotiations. And that's why we're in Fiji now, because we understand completely those concerns of our Pacific brothers and sisters. You know, we see that it's about boosting stability, security and prosperity in our region, and we want not only our own people in Australia to prosper, we certainly want our neighbours in the Pacific to do so.
1: Adelaide University researchers are developing a resource for doctors and nurses to support people experiencing, climate change grief specifically. And I wonder whether there needs to be, federal government intervention or investment into that to make sure that whoever is impacted by climate change, it does get the appropriate support.
0: I'd be interested to see the outcome of that research that you're referring to. I think it's important that there are researchers looking into it. Could I just say, from my experience on a more practical level, the first concern I have is actually the physical relocation of people. We've seen the families in Daly River, Karen, who, you know, can really no longer stay in that community, and we have to look at what kind of capital we can invest into infrastructure to relocate to safer and higher ground. And that's probably more the immediate pressing focus, certainly for myself at the moment.
2: That was Minister for Indigenous Australians, Senator Mulindiri McCarthy. Critics have described the closure of a temporary accommodation in Darwin as a blatant move to shift Indigenous people out of Darwin. That's the view of two Green senators who want the federal government to save YISA from closure. YISA typically provides affordable short-term accommodation for up to 300 or more guests. Many are Aboriginal people who come from out of town for medical reasons like treatment for kidney disease. The closure comes off the back of failed negotiations between the building's owners and the Northern Territory government, who were seeking to purchase the facility.

0: Now, the government has decided to establish a new centre in Batchelor, an hour's drive south of Darwin. That's despite the federal government offering to pay half of the building buyout. Green Senators Barbara Pocock and Penny Allman-Payne have called for the federal government to step in and pay the full cost of the building purchase. I spoke to Senator Allman-Payne about the issue.
1: The Greens have a really strong position, Adam. Whilst the Northern Territory government has rejected the Commonwealth's offer to pay approximately half of what it would cost to buy Yissa, we don't think that the federal government should be standing by and watching it be sold off and 150 people being forcibly relocated. So we have a very strong view, and Senator Barbara Pocock and I have written both to the Minister for Housing, Claire O'Neill, and Senator Malandiri McCarthy to say that the government needs to step in and purchase Yissa. It's not acceptable that 150 people are going to be forcibly relocated, especially when we have a history of forcible relocation of First Nations people in this country. And we need more housing, not less. And this is a very easy thing that the Commonwealth Government can do. $6.5 million is not a lot of money to spend to make sure that 150 people can have secure housing and can stay connected to their families, to their communities and to healthcare. The government should be using whatever levers they have at their disposal to stop the Northern Territory government from basically conducting a war on First Nations people. Like, since that government came to power, they have been disempowering and displacing First Nations people. That is not acceptable in 2026.
0: The NT government saying that it's a transitional facility. Do you accept that, or do you think it's a permanent shift away from Darwin?
1: Well, my understanding is that for many people, they need to be there for a significant period of time. Regardless of whether it's transitional or not, it still provides a roof over people's heads. It's still accommodation that is necessary, and the government should buy it. We've seen across this country over a long period of time, both sides of government, Coalition and Labor, who have significantly underinvested in public and social and affordable housing in this country. Governments should not be selling it off, and they should not be getting rid of it. Here's an instance where that accommodation should be kept. We need to increase that stock. And we are really calling on the Labor government to urgently step in at the federal level. It's unconscionable that with 4 days to go, 120,000 people don't have somewhere to go. And the idea that they would be essentially forcibly relocated 100 kilometres down the road. I mean, I lived in Bamaga in Cape York, and it was very clear to me, very confronting to know that the people who lived at New Mapoon had been put in trucks by Joe Bjelke-Petersen decades ago and forcibly relocated somewhere else. It doesn't seem to me that this is a lot different.
0: That was Green Senator Penny Allman-Payne speaking about the closure of Yissa in Darwin. Now, with bushfire season nearly upon us, would it surprise you to know that the worst fires on record could be attributed to colonisation? Many of Victoria's forests used to be woodlands, but with colonisation, Aboriginal traditional burning practices were broken. Without the burning, woodlands became forests as combustible native tree species grew unchecked. Those are the findings of new research by the University of Melbourne. Lead author, Professor Michael Sean Fletcher, says these woodlands, including the Crow and Geelong National Park, have become dense forests, making them a rich source of fuel for wildfires. I spoke to Professor Fletcher about the findings.
2: So at Crow Geelong National Park, we were interested in understanding what drives the big hot fires that have been burning, particularly those forests, ever increasingly more frequent and more devastating over recent decades. So we partnered with Gunai Kurnai Land and Waters Aboriginal Corporation to understand the long-term history of fire in that landscape. And by long-term, I meant over the last 1,000 years. So in doing so, we took a sediment core out of the bottom of a deep lake, and much like an ice core in Antarctica where you can reconstruct climate, lakes are receiving information from the forests surrounding it through time, every day, every month, every year, and we are able to extract that information out, reconstruct plants, fire and all sorts of different things through time, almost like a history book going back in time. And in those forests, we found that for about 800 years, while Gunai Kerr and I were caring for country, it was a woodland, so around 8 to 10% tree cover, so an open environment, low-intensity burning. And then as soon as colonisation of the local area began in around about the 1830s and mob were pulled off country or brutally dealt with, there was changes occurred. Fires started getting hotter, more trees and shrubs appeared, and those fires became even hotter, and they in turn drove more trees to establish, particularly eucalypts, gum trees, which are incredibly flammable and they love a burn. And then this whole system converted into a forest that burns hot, less frequently than when mob was burning with cool fire, but hot and devastating and really large.
0: You've called it a catastrophic fire loop. How does that work?
2: Yeah, so eucalypts are an amazing tree. They're one of the most dangerous trees you could ever live with. And sort of in Spain and Portugal, they've put severe restrictions or even banned the planting of eucalypts because they've changed their fire regime. So we live with this tree in Australia, you know, and they're incredibly important cultural entities, incredibly important economic entities, but they're incredibly flammable. And a vast suite of them, most of them actually depend on fire to reproduce. And when you burn them hot, you actually trigger further recruitment, or you trigger growth out of the stems and bark on the existing trees. So if you burn them hot, then you get more eucalypts, then that adds more flammable fuel, and then that gives you more fire, and you end up having this feedback loop of hotter fires, more eucalypts, more hotter fires, more eucalypts. And that's what's established now in the vast majority of Southeast Australian lowland forests. These systems are trapped in this catastrophic fire loop.
0: What does it mean for people living like close to or near the forest like this?
2: Yeah, so the Kraljong National Park, which is a forest today, it's 1 million hectares of forest, joined up to 3 to 4 million hectares of forest all through Southeast Australia from the alpine regions right down to the coast. They're incredibly dangerous. They burn hot and they burn with ferociousness. And if you're living in amongst those areas, you're going to lose your house, if not your life. For plants and animals, they're incredibly destructive. And the only thing that really benefits from it are things like wattle trees, which end up promoting more fire, and then the eucalypts themselves, which end up benefiting from those fires. So if you're living near or among these forests, it's an incredibly dangerous position to be in, particularly in a year like this where forecasts are predicting a super strong El Nino. So the next year or two, everyone's going to be on tenterhooks, really, living around those forests.
0: Could you expand on how you know what forests look like 1,000 years ago?
2: Yeah, so using this this sediment core, okay, from this really large lake in a really expansive forest, we're able to use really meticulous, painstaking laboratory work to extract various things from the mud. For example, pollen is produced in great abundance, and it's a really strong reflection of the plants that are growing around an area. Not only that, our laboratory here at the University of Melbourne has pioneered some techniques around modelling what pollen input into a lake, particularly large lakes, means in terms of the tree cover surrounding that lake. So by measuring tree cover hundreds and hundreds of times and the pollen under that tree cover hundreds and hundreds of times, we've developed these relationships that allow us to convert the pollen data, the amount of pollen coming into a lake, into the cover of particular plants growing around that lake. And given that it's a large lake, it's not a small area. It's about 100 kilometres by 100 kilometres, the area that pollen is coming in from there. So that's 10,000 square kilometre area of what is now forest, was largely a woodland or an open woodland prior to colonisation and under Gunai Kerr and I Care.
0: From what I was reading, you were saying that fire, there has been severe weather before, but it hasn't burnt catastrophically like we are seeing. Why is that?
2: So one of the things we observed was under the woodland which persisted for 800 years. There was definitely fire there, low intensity or cool fire, no big inputs of woody charcoal. We observed that there were no big charcoal peaks or no ecological responses to periods of time where fire weather was extreme as the 2019-2020 fires, as extreme as Ash Wednesday, Black Saturday. We're talking extreme climate events in the past 800 years or 1,000 years. But when it was a woodland, it didn't burn. It didn't burn hot. And that's because hot fires, the kind that destroy the forests and kill biodiversity and threaten life and property, that burn in those Southeast Australian forests, they require closely packed together fuel. So they require a forest where the crown, okay, the tops of the trees are all closely spaced together. They also require lots of shrubs that allow a fire, which usually begins, not always, but usually begins on the ground. It goes up through those shrubs and travels up to the canopy of the tree. And what it does there is it has a lot of fuel, a lot of eucalypts, leaves, which are jam-packed full of flammable oils. It's got lots of wood up there with branches. But it's also elevated off the ground so it can draw in oxygen from around, all around. And if you imagine, you know, when you're trying to light a fire and it's going out a bit, one of the things you do is get down and blow some air on it because it fuels that reaction and creates more fire, creates a hotter fire. So once a fire gets up into a canopy and it can travel through a canopy, they often become catastrophic and they can move at a rapid pace. The wind can take embers and shoot them kilometres ahead and start new fires in forests further up ahead where it's got fuel on the ground and leading up into the canopy, and it starts over and over again. And you get these huge fires because there's this unbroken canopy for millions and millions of hectares. But when it's a woodland and you only have about 8 to 10% cover, those canopies aren't connected. So even if a fire does get up into the top of a tree, it hasn't got a neighbour right next to it to spread it, or there's very few neighbours next to it, and the fuel's broken up. So you can have these climate events, but you can have country being safe from these catastrophic fires because you haven't got all that wood and that fuel packed in next to each other.
0: From what I understand, one of the main points you've made is that climate change isn't the main driver. Could you explain that and maybe like how the landscape has changed since colonisation?
2: One of the key findings here is that whilst there's a big focus on climate as being a key driver of the catastrophic fire problem, and it is, there is no doubt that these forests burn hot during extreme climate or weather events, what we found is that you can actually decouple, or you can separate the fire on country from what the climate's doing by caring for it and keeping it open. And that's a critically important result here, is because we are focused almost singularly on mitigating climate change to solve our catastrophic fire problem. That is a decades-long problem, getting carbon, locking it up, reducing our emissions. Even if we could get our emissions down, which is challenging given the global network of pollution, even if we could get it down, turning back the clock on climate change is going to take decades. And we're talking decades, maybe even a century, to get carbon content of the atmosphere down, temperatures back down, and reduce those big extreme climate events. What we can do is we can actually return appropriate care. We can return traditional owner sovereignty and authority to country. Okay? We can return mob to country and have them care for safe and healthy forests or healthy woodlands. They get to reduce the catastrophic fire problem. They get to restore all those lost relationships that were happening under a woodland ecosystem, all of the ecological relationships that animals and plants have with each other, all the cultural relationships that people have with country can be restored, and you get healthy country, healthy people, and safe from catastrophic catastrophic fire.
0: That was Professor Michael Sean Fletcher from the University of Melbourne. Well, that's the weekly news and review for another week. If you have any stories that you'd like to share with us, you can send us an email to news@nirs.org.au. That's news@nirs.org.au. I'm Adam Evans. Thanks for listening.
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2: Hi there, I'm Joaquin Main with your QNN update from BBC News UK. A church in Sheffield, England, has reported the theft of a pride banner as a hate crime after it was cut down and stolen in broad daylight. The St. Mark's Church in Broom Hill had put up the banner to welcome new students to the city, with a message saying, "You are more than welcome here." Associate Priest Reverend Helena Ralston said the incident came as a shock, but members of the congregation told her pride flags outside the church had been removed before. She says while people are entitled to have different opinions, deliberately cutting down the banner sends a different message. The church has since replaced it with an identical banner, reaffirming its commitment to welcoming everyone, including the LGBTQIA+ community. Ralston says the church has become a welcoming and inclusive space for people of all backgrounds. From Q News. Current and former Australian Defence Force personnel can now apply to have historical convictions for consensual same-sex activity removed from their service records. The change follows amendments to the Defence Force Discipline Act, with consensual homosexuality activity able to be prosecuted as a military offence until 1992. Eligible convictions can now be formally extinguished, meaning they are treated as though they never happened. Family members of deceased veterans can also apply on their behalf, while former defence personnel who were forced out because of discriminatory policies can seek to have their records reviewed and updated. Veteran Affairs and Defence Personnel Minister Matt Keogh says the reform is about righting the historical wrong and restoring dignity and equality to those affected. The federal government has also committed to a formal apology later this year. From Pink News. The family of Renee Good, a lesbian woman who was fatally shot by a US Immigration and Customs Enforcement agent in Minneapolis, has launched two federal lawsuits over her death. Good was killed in January during an immigration enforcement operation. Her partner, Becca Good, and brother, Brent Ganger, are suing the US government, the ICE agent involved, and several senior Trump administration officials. The lawsuits allege wrongful death, excessive use of force, and a broad conspiracy connected to the administration's immigration crackdown. Federal officials previously said the agent acted in self-defense, alleging Good used her vehicle to threaten officers. The family disputes this account. Good's death was ruled a homicide by the medical examiner, although the agent has not been criminally charged and the shooting remains under investigation. The White House has dismissed the lawsuit as baseless and says it would defend them. Turning to QNN Sport now and from OutSports. Transgender British racing driver Charlie Martin has been forced to miss this weekend's McLaren Trophy Europe race in Barcelona because her team couldn't secure enough funding. Martin and teammate Emily Bishop currently lead the championship's AM class after a strong comeback season following almost 18 months away from competition. The pair won their class at Spa 4-Cor Champs in June, marking Martin's first victory since 2024. They also finished second and third at the most recent round in Italy. But despite being championship leaders, the team couldn't raise enough money to meet the entry deadline for Barcelona. Martin says she has personally self-funded part of her drive, as has Bishop, but neither can continue to cover the costs. The duo could still remain in title contention depending on results. Martin is now focused on raising enough money to return for the season finale in Portugal from October 16 to 18. That's what's making news in the LGBTQIA+ community this week. I'll be back next week with another QNN update. And don't forget, you can download the podcast via your favourite podcast app. Just search QNN. I'm Joaquin Main.
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3: Hello, I'm Alyssa Delfs. Australia, Canada, France and the UK say the Palestinian president's decision to postpone council elections is regrettable. It's been nearly two decades since the last Palestinian Legislative Council elections. The 2021 poll was postponed and now elections are not expected until September 2027. In a joint statement, the foreign ministers acknowledged challenges which affect the ability to conduct elections, but say they are an important element of the commitment President Mahmoud Abbas and the Palestinian Authority made to reform. Origin Energy says there is no evidence that customer data that was hacked in July has been published on the dark web. In a major breach, hackers stole data from roughly 900,000 current and former customers, including names, addresses and dates of birth, while up to 60 full bank account numbers and around 100 ID document numbers were accessed. Origin says it's focused on supporting impacted customers and has taken steps toward preventing future incidents. A man has been charged with murder in relation to the death of a 12-year-old boy last month. The boy was allegedly shot in a unit in Sydney's southwest. He died days later. Three men, all aged 18, were arrested. Two were released pending further inquiries, while one was charged with concealing a serious indictable offence. Detective Superintendent Joe Dwayhe explained why the man, who is now 19, was charged with murder yesterday.
4: We will be alleging that the 19-year-old male discharged the handgun, striking the victim in the chin, resulting in the fatal consequences. We prefer to charge the murder based on what we will allege was a dangerous and reckless act by the 19-year-old male. We are not suggesting, or there is no evidence at this stage to show that it was a deliberate shooting or it was an accidental shooting.
3: The Minister for Indigenous Australians has called the closure of a Northern Territory homeless shelter heartless. Minister Malandiri McCarthy says it's a shameful day for the Territory Government, who have closed the doors of Darwin's 300-bed Yissa homeless and short-stay facility.
5: This is not the end, though. We need to ensure that those who need medical care, dialysis, safety and shelter get exactly that. I'll continue to check in with those residents who've been transported 100 kilometres south of Darwin, outside the township of Batchelor.
3: Ms McCarthy says the closure has cast people back onto the streets after the Territory Government declined a federal funding offer to keep the centre open. And Alice Springs households impacted by severe weather and ongoing power outages this week are being offered a small funding support package. The Northern Territory Government will provide one-off assistance for families who have been left without power for 72 or more hours. $250 prepaid cards will be provided to eligible households, which includes around 2,000 properties still without electricity. And turning to sport now, Kangaroos coach Kevin Walters has defended his decision not to name James Tedesco for Australia's World Cup opener. The Rugby League World Cup begins tomorrow with Australia facing New Zealand in Sydney. Reece Walsh has been named at fullback rather than Tedesco, who won the Clive Churchill medal in the grand final earlier this month. Walters has also opted to rest Sam Walker and Bradman Best, who also played in the grand final.
6: It's been a big campaign for him the last 4 or 5 weeks, not just him but Sam as well and Bradman, so I feel in the best interest of the team that they get a spell this week and we'll play him next week.
3: Kaelin Ponga and Nafahu White have been named for New Zealand.
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3: Hello, I'm Elisa Delfs. A new poll has revealed an overwhelming number of voters want governments to do more to support renters. Scarlett Coppola has more.
4: The findings released by the Australia Institute reveal 78% of participants support some government regulation of rents, including 55% who agree rents should only be allowed to rise by inflation or less, while one in four support a temporary rent freeze. Meanwhile, support for additional public housing is strong across voting intentions, including 9 in 10 Greens voters, 4 in 5 Labor and Independent voters, and 7 in 10 Coalition and One Nation voters. The results reveal strong support for more assistance to renters, rent regulation, and increased public housing investment.
3: Meantime, Australia's housing market is forecast to recover mid-next year. The Australian Property Institute's latest Q4 property market outlook anticipates market conditions will improve in the 2027 July to September quarter. It found capital remains available, but its uncertainty and the possibility of further rates rises, which is holding back activity. The Institute's Dr. Sherman Chan says in the short term, house prices are expected to continue to fall.
5: We're expecting a peak-to-trough price decline of about 11% in New South Wales, Victoria, Queensland and Western Australia, 9% in South Australia and 8% in Tasmania. The good news here is that property professionals are expecting the housing market recovery to begin in July to September 2027.
3: Nearly $600 million in extra funding a year is needed to pay frontline mental health staff as the country's mental health systems come under strain. Internal documents released under a parliamentary order show that public mental health services in New South Wales are short between $550 and $600 million every year, while another $187 million is necessary for the community-managed mental health sector annually. The department analysis revealed that releasing the full quantum of the gap could require the state to deliver one of the largest serviced expansions in history. A woman has won an appeal in Australia's highest court for her right to freeze her eggs while behind bars. Rachel Smith is serving a 10-year prison term in Queensland for trafficking in a dangerous drug. She won't be eligible for parole until she's 39 and she'll be 41 once her full sentence ends. Queensland's corrective services initially denied Smith's request, saying state law prohibits inmates from accessing assisted reproductive technology. Smith took the case to the High Court, who allowed her appeal. QCS has also been ordered to pay her legal costs. And an LGBTQIA+ and disability-inclusive musical program is about to hit the state in Perth. The Hear Her Now Festival is presented by Chamber Ensembles and registered charity Mirabilis Collective. It's Australia's first chamber music festival dedicated exclusively to music composed and written by women. Artistic director Stephanie Nichols told National Radio News tonight's Vivid event puts a spotlight on women from all areas.
6: In Vivid particularly, we're spotlighting music that's written by queer women and also artists that live with disability. So we've got composers right across the range of women who identify with those areas.
3: And taking a look at sport now, in cricket, Australia's women's side are set to take on Bangladesh in a third one-day international in Queensland this afternoon. Weather permitting, it will be Aussie wicketkeeper Beth Mooney's 100th ODI on home turf at Allen Border Field.
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3: BBC News with Roisin Hasty. Pope Leo has been diagnosed with lung cancer and had part of his right lung removed. The Vatican says doctors found a cancerous growth during surgery in Rome. A former gang leader has been sentenced to 40 years in prison for his role in the murder of the American rapper Tupac Shakur. Prosecutors argue that although Dwayne Kiefer Davis did not fire the gun himself, he was the ringleader of the gang that shot Tupac. Saudi Arabia says four people have been wounded by debris from two Houthi missiles that are intercepted over the capital, Riyadh. The Saudi Civil Defence Agency said 15 homes were damaged. President Zelensky says a Russian missile attack has hit an energy facility and a residential building in Ukraine's capital, Kyiv, killing one person. He also pointed out that for the second night in a row, there was no advance warning from Ukraine's allies. Earlier, President Trump denied a suggestion that the US had stopped sharing intelligence with Ukraine. Colombia's Peace Tribunal has indicted 10 former members of the FARC guerrilla group for alleged war crimes targeting indigenous communities. One incident cited was in Caquetá in 1997, when Marxist rebels allegedly killed seven indigenous people they accused of collaborating with their opponents. The artificial intelligence company OpenAI says it's discovered a hidden recording device in one of its offices. The maker of ChatGPT says an employee has been sacked and arrested. And researchers in Britain have discovered a new species of dinosaur after a fossil from southern England was re-examined for the first time in more than a century. A PhD student was investigating the skulls of dinosaurs when he was handed one, which he later realised was unique. The 5-metre-long tiger-like predator is believed to have been an agile and very fierce dinosaur. BBC News.
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3: Good afternoon, I'm Alyssa Delfs. The President of Palau has slammed criticism of the Albanese government's pre-COP31 climate summit in Fiji earlier this month. Sir Angel Whips has spent the week in Canberra on a bilateral visit where they took the opportunity to call for greater climate investment for the region. The trip comes between the two central events of annual climate talks. The Fiji and Tuvalu hosted pre-COP last week and next month's COP31 in Turkey. In the lead up to pre-COP, Australia placed an emphasis on inviting leaders and ministers to the talks, which came at a cost of $20 million and saw a lack of world leaders in attendance. But of the event, Mr. Whip says media scrutiny is important, but so is perspective. And while cost matters, so does value. An Alice Springs community radio presenter says locals are looking out for each other in the wake of a major storm. The tornado-like storm hit central Australia on Monday. The weather event caused widespread power outages and damage to homes and trees. ACCC's Kate Lyons-Dawson has told The Wire there are concerns about the fate of a sacred tree in town. She says the storm left a trail of destruction across Alice Springs.
4: I have a thing about trees and they're like presences. And of course here for the Aranda people, they mean a lot more. Their ancestors, their story, their, you know. So we've got all that going on as well as, you know, the smaller trees that are in people's gardens that have crushed fences and onto roofs, carports.
3: Meanwhile, Alice Springs households impacted by the severe weather and ongoing power outages this week are being offered a small funding support package. The Northern Territory Government will provide one-off assistance for families who have been left without power for 72 or more hours. $250 prepaid cards will be provided to eligible households, which includes around 2,000 properties still without power. A pilot application is helping music streamers regulate their emotions through algorithm-curated playlists. David Wilson has more.
5: Scientists from the University of Melbourne found the playlists help people regulate their emotions 69% of the time. Researcher Dr. Xanthi Lowe-Browns used this information to build a pilot app called Mood DJ, using energy levels and positive or negative feeling to correspond with streaming time.

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I've seen the sights and had delights on every foreign shore. 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
3: Good afternoon, I'm Alyssa Delfs. The Minister for Resources says a High Court decision that forced New South Wales to consider the climate change impact on future fossil fuel project approvals won't impact federal decisions. Earlier this month, a community group in the Hunter Valley challenged the approval of the expansion of the Mount Pleasant coal mine. The High Court upheld a State Court of Appeal ruling, which found the Independent Planning Commission failed to take into account the effects from climate change caused by emissions. Speaking at the National Press Club today, Minister Madeleine King explained.
4: And what this decision has said, this part of what you had in your conditions were not looked at, so you're going to have to look at them again. It really is a technical but important argument about planning commissions following the rules that state governments have put in place. Now, the federal government doesn't have the same legislative setup around Scope 3 emissions, so it won't apply to federal government approvals.
3: In Western Australia, a memorandum of understanding has been signed by two Aboriginal corporations to explore renewable energy and transmission opportunities in the Pilbara. Banjima and Yinjibundi have agreed to investigate a pipeline of projects which could support the Pilbara's energy transition. The partnership will support regional decarbonisation and increase Aboriginal participation in the energy transition. A rural all-female biosecurity research team is working to secure the national food chain. David Wilson reports.
5: The Charles Sturt University scientists have published veterinary biosecurity research to help protect livestock production and transport systems around the country. In 2024-25, total livestock products increased in Australia by 27% to $28.4 billion, highlighting the importance of biosecurity management within the livestock industry to reduce the risk of disease transmission. The research investigated current biosecurity practices in the livestock transport industry and examined how the sector uses communications technology, as well as the drivers and barriers influencing its adoption for managing biosecurity risks. It comes ahead of the International Day of Rural Women tomorrow with the theme Rural Women Cultivating Food for All.
3: Music lovers in Perth are coming together to support an LGBTQIA+ and disability-inclusive musical program. It's part of the 12-day inaugural Hear Her Now Festival, which is presented by Mirabilis Collective. It's Australia's first chamber music festival dedicated exclusively to music composed and written by women. Artistic director Stephanie Nichols told National Radio News the festival will continue shining a spotlight on women from all areas for years to come.
6: The community response to Vivid has been amazing. People are really excited to hear this music. We're really happy to have commissioned world premiere, a new string quartet by transgender woman Rose Russell. So Rose's work will be heard for the very first time tonight.
3: And fine weather on the way across southeast Australia tomorrow, with showers and storms on the cards elsewhere. The Bureau of Meteorology's Dean Naramore has the forecast.
7: There's a couple of weather systems we'll be watching. Firstly, this cold front and trough. That's going to bring in rain and storms to southwestern WA. Hot and humid conditions bringing showers and storms across our tropical north. And a deepening trough through inland parts of Queensland and New South Wales will also bring showers and thunderstorms there. While this very large high-pressure system will keep things fine, warm and mostly sunny in the southeast.
3: And in sport, Australia's women's side and Bangladesh are on the field now in the third one-day international in Queensland. Aussie opener Phoebe Litchfield has been ruled out of today's ODI with a low-grade hip strain. The batter was replaced in the side by all-rounder Nicola Carey. Australia captain Talia McGrath won the toss for the third consecutive match and for the third time sent Bangladesh in first to bat.
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0: Kempsey McClay RSL sub-branch warmly invites the community to attend the Remembrance Day service at the East Kempsey Monument on Wednesday, 11th of November. Please arrive by 10:45 a.m. for the service as we come together to honor and remember all those who have served and sacrificed for our country. Everyone is welcome to attend this important community commemoration. That's the Remembrance Day service at the East Kempsey Monument from 10:45 a.m. on Wednesday, 11th of November.
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3: 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Your combined handicap determines which grade you enter, with gross and net prizes up for grabs. 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
4: G'day, it's Michael Kemp, your local member for Oxley. 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I'll also be heading back to Parliament, making sure the issues that really matter to our communities are heard in Sydney.
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1: 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They're called the

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3: Good afternoon, I'm Alyssa Delfs. The Minister for Resources says a High Court decision that forced New South Wales to consider the climate change impact on future fossil fuel project approvals won't impact federal decisions. Earlier this month, a community group in the Hunter Valley challenged the approval of the expansion of the Mount Pleasant coal mine. The High Court upheld a State Court of Appeal ruling, which found the Independent Planning Commission failed to take into account the effects from climate change caused by emissions. Speaking at the National Press Club today, Minister Madeleine King explained.
4: And what this decision has said, this part of what you had in your conditions were not looked at, so you're going to have to look at them again. It really is a technical but important argument about planning commissions following the rules that state governments have put in place. Now, the federal government doesn't have the same legislative setup around Scope 3 emissions, so it won't apply to federal government approvals.
3: In Western Australia, a memorandum of understanding has been signed by two Aboriginal corporations to explore renewable energy and transmission opportunities in the Pilbara. Banjima and Yinjibundi have agreed to investigate a pipeline of projects which could support the Pilbara's energy transition. The partnership will support regional decarbonisation and increase Aboriginal participation in the energy transition. A rural all-female biosecurity research team is working to secure the national food chain. David Wilson reports.
5: The Charles Sturt University scientists have published veterinary biosecurity research to help protect livestock production and transport systems around the country. In 2024-25, total livestock products increased in Australia by 27% to $28.4 billion, highlighting the importance of biosecurity management within the livestock industry to reduce the risk of disease transmission. The research investigated current biosecurity practices in the livestock transport industry and examined how the sector uses communications technology, as well as the drivers and barriers influencing its adoption for managing biosecurity risks. It comes ahead of the International Day of Rural Women tomorrow with the theme Rural Women Cultivating Food for All.
3: Music lovers in Perth are coming together to support an LGBTQIA+ and disability inclusive musical program. It's part of the 12-day inaugural Hear Her Now Festival, which is presented by Mirabilis Collective. It's Australia's first chamber music festival dedicated exclusively to music composed and written by women. Artistic director Stephanie Nichols told National Radio News the festival will continue shining a spotlight on women from all areas for years to come.
6: The community response to Vivid has been amazing. People are really excited to hear this music. We're really happy to have commissioned world premiere, a new string quartet by transgender woman Rose Russell. So Rose's work will be heard for the very first time tonight.
3: And fine weather on the way across southeast Australia tomorrow, with showers and storms on the cards elsewhere. The Bureau of Meteorology's Dean Naramore has the forecast.
7: There's a couple of weather systems we'll be watching. Firstly, this cold front and trough. That's going to bring in rain and storms to southwestern WA. Hot and humid conditions bringing showers and storms across our tropical north. And a deepening trough through inland parts of Queensland and New South Wales will also bring showers and thunderstorms there. While this very large high-pressure system will keep things fine, warm and mostly sunny in the southeast.
3: And in sport, Australia's women's side and Bangladesh are on the field now in the third one-day international in Queensland. Aussie opener Phoebe Litchfield has been ruled out of today's ODI with a low-grade hip strain. The batter was replaced in the side by all-rounder Nicola Carey. Australia captain Talia McGrath won the toss for the third consecutive match and for the third time sent Bangladesh in first to bat.
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3: Hello, I'm Alyssa Delfs. A Labor backbencher has rejected the Foreign Minister's criticism of the Palestinian Authority, who announced they'll delay elections until 2027. In a joint statement, Australia, Canada, France and the UK say the Palestinian President's decision to postpone council elections is regrettable. The 2021 poll was postponed and they were last held nearly two decades ago. Speaking to the ABC, Ed Husic says he understands Australia's recognition of the state of Palestine was predicated on the elections, but there is a time and a place.
4: Gaza's been levelled. There are Palestinians trying to hold on to their homes in the West Bank. Imagine trying to put a polling station in that circumstance. The issue is trying to make sure you have a election process that you can be confident in, that is held in a time that that can occur. And I don't think it can be. Not with those current circumstances.
3: Federal MP Andrew Gee has welcomed the federal court's decision to send a gold mine proposal back to the Environment Minister. In 2024, then-Minister Tanya Plibersek blocked the $1 billion project. An Indigenous group had claimed the area near Blaney in the New South Wales Central West was sacred. Today, Justice James Stelios found the Minister's declaration was without authority, but insisted the decision did not reflect the merit of the claim. The Minister for Kalair, Mr Gee, says the decision highlights a lack of transparency in the process.
5: This decision is a win for Regis, it's a win for common sense, and it's a shocking debacle for the federal government. The federal court has struck down the declaration, confirming what many in our local community knew from day one, that the assessment process was deeply flawed, secretive, and completely mishandled by Canberra.
3: Meantime, the Minister for Resources, Madeleine King, told the National Press Club the outcome is part of a fair and open process.
6: It is important that these court processes are available to all concerned, proponents or governments and others, and to make sure they are fair and open processes is important.
3: Scientists have found a new genus of sea worm off the coast of Christmas Island. As David Wilson explains, it shows there's more to be discovered in the deep seas around Australia.
7: The new genus is called Terabella suctoria for the sucker-like structures on the creature's undersides. It is part of a class of marine worms resembling centipedes, but closer biologically to terrestrial earthworms. The research identifies seven new species of spaghetti worms, given that name for the appearance of their tentacles, of which two belong to the new genus. Australian Museum senior research scientist Dr. Elena Caprianova says naming the species gives them a formal identity, with only a tiny fraction of marine worms named and described. She says finding new species often happens faster than scientists can classify them, but establishing a new genus, the next classification up, is quite rare.
3: And more than 10.5 million census household forms have been returned to the Australian Bureau of Statistics. It says the 2026 edition of the survey is on track to achieve a national response rate of more than 95%. This year's census also saw the highest online completion rate. Now ABS teams are working to process the census data and prepare it for release to the public next June. And in sport, a new girls' basketball competition is encouraging community connection in Alice Springs. The four-way partnership between Basketball Australia, Basketball Northern Territory, Alice Springs Basketball Association and Circle Up is providing the new regular competition, which the region has lacked. The partners will co-invest in a six-week competition in Term 4 as the first step toward establishing the comp as a regular fixture.
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1: Here's the latest weather update for Kempsey and the Macleay Valley. Thursday's outlook is cloudy, medium chance of showers, winds east to southeasterly 15 to 25 kilometres per hour. Kempsey 21, Southwest Rocks 20 and Willawarren 21 degrees. Friday's forecast is cloudy, high chance of showers, winds becoming east to southeasterly 15 to 20 kilometres per hour during the day. Kempsey, Southwest Rocks and Willawarren all 21 degrees. Saturday's outlook is partly cloudy. High chance of showers, most likely in the morning and afternoon. Light winds becoming easterly 15 to 25 kilometres per hour during the morning, then becoming light during the evening. Kempsey 21, Southwest Rocks 20 and Willawarren 21 degrees. That's the latest weather update from 103.1 Tank FM, part of the Macleay Valley.
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3: Hello, I'm Alyssa Delfs. The Trade Minister says the United States are continuing to complain about Labor's planned legislation around social media algorithms, although no threats have been made by the White House. The Trump administration says the My Feed, My Way laws would restrict the business activities of US tech companies and limit the reach of American speech. Speaking to the ABC this afternoon, ahead of the implementation of digital duty of care laws this week, Don Farrell says the US has raised the issue with him.
4: We certainly don't believe anything we are doing is contrary to our free trade agreement, but it's the job of the Australian government to protect Australian citizens. There's a lot of terrible stuff out there in social media. And so far, you know, there hasn't been a direct response.
5: Has there not been a threat of a consequence for these laws?
4: No.
3: A new report has highlighted 30 cases of wrongful detention in Australia in just 1 year. According to data from the Commonwealth Ombudsman, that includes an Australian citizen unlawfully detained for more than 2 years by the Department of Home Affairs. The results highlight the largest spike in cases linked to communication failures since 2005. Commonwealth Ombudsman Ian Anderson says wrongfully depriving a person of their liberty is serious. The report found most wrongful detention cases were the result of errors previously known to the department and could have been avoided if existing policies and procedures were properly followed. A rural all-female biosecurity research team is working to secure the national food chain. David Wilson explains.
6: The Charles Sturt University scientists have published veterinary biosecurity research to help protect livestock production and transport systems around the country. In 2024-25, total livestock products increased in Australia by 27% to $28.4 billion, highlighting the importance of biosecurity management within the livestock industry to reduce the risk of disease transmission. The research investigated current biosecurity practices in the livestock transport industry and examined how the sector uses communications technology, as well as the drivers and barriers influencing its adoption for managing biosecurity risks. It comes ahead of the International Day of Rural Women tomorrow with the theme Rural Women Cultivating Food for All.
3: The man found guilty of killing rap icon Tupac Shakur in 1996 will spend a minimum of 40 years in prison. Adam Evans from NARS News reports.
7: 63-year-old Dwayne Keefe D. Davis has been sentenced in a Las Vegas court after being convicted of orchestrating the shooting in August. Prosecutors never alleged he fired the shots. Tupac's sister, Sakiwa Shakur, spoke to the court before the sentence was handed down.
8: I do believe that when you take a life like that, you deserve every minute of the maximum amount of punishment.
3: And in entertainment news, Australian rock band Powderfinger has added new dates to their reunion tour as fans jump to secure tickets. The band will play two additional nights in Melbourne and Brisbane, with more concerts added in Sydney and Perth. Powderfinger begins touring nationally from September 2027 for the first time in 17 years. And in sport, Australia's women's side and Bangladesh are on the field now in the third one-day international in Queensland. Australia won the toss and elected to bowl. When play resumes after the innings break, the hosts will need 173 runs to win.
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1: Here's the latest weather update for Kempsey and the Macleay Valley. Thursday's outlook is cloudy. Medium chance of showers. Winds east to southeasterly 15 to 25 kilometres per hour. Kempsey 21, Southwest Rocks 20 and Willawarren 21 degrees. Friday's forecast is cloudy. High chance of showers. Winds becoming east to southeasterly 15 to 20 kilometres per hour during the day. Kempsey, Southwest Rocks and Willawarren all 21 degrees. Saturday's outlook is partly cloudy. High chance of showers, most likely in the morning and afternoon. Light winds becoming easterly 15 to 25 kilometres per hour during the morning, then becoming light during the evening. Kempsey 21, Southwest Rocks 20 and Willawarren 21 degrees. That's the latest weather update from 103.1 Tank FM, part of the Macleay Valley.
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6: BBC News with Govinda Gill. Russia has launched a massive overnight attack on Ukrainian energy infrastructure, targeting facilities in the capital Kyiv, its surrounding region and Kharkiv. At least six people were killed and 600,000 left without power. President Zelensky has accused Moscow of never before having shown such demonstrative disrespect to America, a reference to a supposed energy ceasefire that President Trump announced from Kyiv. Here's our Ukraine correspondent Dan Johnson.
7: Ukraine relies on US satellite systems to track Russian missiles in order to issue alerts and to try to shoot them down. During the past two nights, ballistic missiles have struck targets in the capital without any warning, before air raid sirens could be sounded. President Zelensky's military advisor said Starlink access had also been restricted. Clearly not a coincidence, he said, and linked to the current political situation. Ukraine relies on the satellite communication system to control drones heading towards Russian targets. President Zelensky says the US threatened to restrict intelligence if he didn't sign up to Donald Trump's energy ceasefire. The US president yesterday denied withholding intel and claimed he was still helping Ukraine.
6: Official data shows that exports from China have increased substantially in the last year. Exported goods from the world's second largest economy rose by 36% year on year, far exceeding estimates. Archana Shukla reports.
8: It's items like the semiconductors and integrated circuits that are the brains inside everything from smartphones and cars to massive data centers that are driving China's export boom. Chip exports in dollar terms grew 136% in September and have more than doubled in the first 9 months of the year. Exports of hybrid and electric cars are also up, which worries many countries, including in Europe, that want to limit them. China now exports far more goods than it buys, and its trade surplus is on course to top $1 trillion for this year.
6: Two leaders of India's cockroach junta party have been jailed for 5 days after being convicted of trespassing. Our South Asia correspondent Azadeh Mashiri reports from Delhi.
9: Saurav Das and Ashutosh Ranka are accused of trespassing after they went into a venue in central Delhi where protests had been forbidden. The two had recently been released from overnight preventative detention when their flight had landed in the capital this weekend. The venue in question, Jantar Mantar, became a symbol of the cockroach protests over the summer. Thousands of young protesters had gathered there for weeks, calling for the resignation of the education minister, who eventually quit. But the site is now banned for demonstrations, with three other venues listed instead, should permission to protest be granted. It's unclear whether these latest arrests will fire up their supporters or deter them.
6: World News from the BBC. The main private opposition TV channel in Turkey has been raided and shut down by the police. The Istanbul-based Halk TV said its employees had been prevented from entering the building. The government's appointed an administrator to run its parent company. Halk TV was threatened with closure last year over its critical tone towards President Recep Tayyip Erdogan. The opposition leader, Özgür Özel, described the government's action as weak and cowardly. Opposition lawmakers and education specialists in Peru have criticised a government proposal to ban short skirts and makeup for girls in schools and long hair for boys. On Monday, the Conservative president, Keiko Fujimori, said the plans were part of efforts to end bullying and sexual harassment in the classroom. But critics have questioned how restrictions on students' appearance will achieve that. Researchers in Britain have discovered a new species of dinosaur after a fossil from southern England was re-examined for the first time in more than a century. The predator has been named as Invicti Bellatrix aberrina. Kate Ferrand reports.
10: The fossil had been found on a beach on the Isle of Wight's southwest coast. The researcher realised it was unique and belonged to an agile and very fierce dinosaur. It's thought that the prehistoric creature would have been the weight of a tiger and looked like an elongated velociraptor with very long arms and large claws. The Invicti Bellatrix, or unconquered female warrior, would have eaten baby dinosaurs, small mammals, crocodiles and lizards. The researcher described its discovery as rather magical.
6: Scientists from the Mediterranean Archaeology Association say they've discovered the world's oldest shipwreck off the coast of southern Turkey. They've dated it by the storage jars it was carrying to between 4,400 and 4,700 years old. That's about the time the Great Pyramid was being built in Egypt. BBC News.
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12: Here's the latest weather update for Kempsey and the Macleay Valley. Thursday's outlook is cloudy, medium chance of showers, winds east to southeasterly 15 to 25 kilometres per hour. Kempsey 21, Southwest Rocks 20 and Willawarren 21 degrees. Friday's forecast is cloudy, high chance of showers, winds becoming east to southeasterly 15 to 20 kilometres per hour during the day. Kempsey, Southwest Rocks and Willawarren all 21 degrees. Saturday's outlook is partly cloudy. High chance of showers, most likely in the morning and afternoon. Light winds becoming easterly 15 to 25 kilometers per hour during the morning, then becoming light during the evening. Kempsey 21, Southwest Rocks 20 and Willawarren 21 degrees. That's the latest weather update from 103.1 Tank FM, part of the Macleay Valley.
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3: This week, May 1981. It's what the Brits know as the merry month of May. And down under, there's plenty of merry going on too. Let's kick off with the song from Aussie alternative rock band The Church. Now, this was the second single from their debut album. It was written by frontman and bass player Steve Kilbey.

the unguarded moment. The song was described in the Canberra Times as one which starts out with a bow towards the Beatles, then into a tightly constructed, powerfully written and pulsatingly performed piece. And written so well, phrases like men with horses for hearts, friends with cameras for eyes. It was reviewed by Rolling Stone magazine's David Fricker some years later as the Church's 1981 jangling gem. In Australia, the song hit just 22 on the Kent Music Report and 19 on the Kiwi Singles Chart. Now, still in the Antipodes, and this time a New Zealand band. This is My Sex.

My Sex and Falling In and Out. This song was their lead single from their third studio album, Shanghai. As for how it rated on the charts, well, in Australia it reached 20 and the other side of the ditch just 48. Now to a man who's since the late 60s become a music institution on his own. His name is Stevie Wonder, and this is Lately.

lately from Stevie Wonder from his 19th studio album, Hotter Than July. Record World called it a touching ballad that is perhaps Wonder's most beautiful, revealing work yet. It had its best result in the UK, reaching number 3 on the singles chart. In Australia, it reached 15, just 64 on the American Billboard Hot 100. Now, this next band comes from the UK, one of the many new wave bands of the era. The song was their third single and the title track from their fourth studio album. The band is Ultravox. The song is Vienna, written by Midge Ure, and became their most successful track.

0: Ultravox and Vienna. One of the songs featured in London at the 1985 Live Aid concert at Wembley Stadium. Stay with us now as we pay a little tribute to one of the great female movie stars of the 20th century. After this.
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0: In May 1981, a song written by Jackie DeShannon and Donna Weiss back in 1974 was revived and given a full transplant by Kim Carnes. It won the 1981 Grammy Song of the Year, and the music video was directed by Aussie Russell Mulcahy.

Eddie Davis Eyes from Kim Carnes, originally performed by Brit Jackie DeShannon, and failed. This version was a radical change from the original and became a smash commercial success. According to producer Val Garay, the original demo of the tune that was brought to them sounded like a Leon Russell track with his beer barrel polka piano part. This is keyboardist Bill Cuomo using the Sequential Circuits Prophet 5 synthesizer came up with the signature riff, which defines Carnes' version. Only three takes were recorded, the first of which was used with no overdubbing. Betty Davis, who died in 1989, was 73 at the time of the hit and wrote letters to the composers and Carnes thanking them for making her part of modern times and that the song made her grandson look up to her. Carnes sent her gold and platinum records that she was awarded for the song to Davis, who immediately hung them on her wall. On the charts, the song made number one in Australia, Finland, France, Norway, South Africa, Spain, Switzerland, West Germany, and all the major American singles charts, including Billboard, Cashbox, and Record World. Just 10 in the UK, 2 in Canada and New Zealand. Now, time to cut a long story short. And no, I'm not about to go off on a tangent. This is the name of the following track from British new wave band Spandau Ballet. It was their debut single and was shaped around the music scene of London's iconic Blitz nightclub.

0: Cut a Long Story Short from Spandau Ballet, originally recorded under the band's original name, The Gentry. Reviews of the song at the time were mixed, with Richard Williams of the Times crediting the song with having a hook line reminiscent of the better psychedelic records. It was chosen as one of the best tracks on Journeys to Glory in Billboard magazine's review of the album, and Alan Lewis of Sounds magazine was quite complimentary, saying, "It's a good record using modern technology in a warmer, more organic way." The lead vocal isn't the usual alienated robot wimp, but a big, mature, full-bodied roar. This is clearly not the work of a bunch of out-of-work hairdressers who've managed to stumble through a few gigs, but a massively competent record by a band with plenty in reserve. Hard to top that. On the charts, the song had moderate success, reaching 5 in the UK and 9 in Ireland, just 15 in Australia, 38 in New Zealand, and 28 on America's Dance Club Songs chart. In events of May 1981, alleged crime boss Robert Trimboli took a hike, fleeing Australia on the eve of his arrest over the murder of the Riverina's Donald Mackay. Trimboli initially went to America, then to France, and finally the Republic of Ireland, evading customs checks by simply changing the date of his birth on his departure card. He was eventually arrested, but engaged high-priced lawyers to avoid extradition. He never saw the inside of an Australian jail cell and died in 1987. Trimboli became the central character in the TV series Underbelly, The Tale of Two Cities, and the role of Aussie Bob was played by actor Roy Billing.
1: Robert Trimboli, thanks for coming. How old are you, kid? 15?
2: What's on your mind?
1: You know who I am?
2: I asked around.
1: I hear you got a certain commodity to sell. I can help.
2: Yeah? How?
1: Oh, no point in importing a product if you can't get it to market.
2: You're trying to muscle in on me.
1: This ain't a sheep farm, kid. It's a big territory, Australia. How are you going to reach your customers? Carrier pigeon?
0: This was the month that agreements were first made for a shorter working week. As a campaign for a 35-hour week came to the fore, three engineering companies in Sydney signed off on the first such agreement. In May 1981, the assisted passage scheme for migrants was discontinued and restricted to refugees, bringing an end to the Bring Out a Britain scheme. And Australian Foreign Affairs Minister Tony Street announced that the United States had asked Australia to send peacekeepers to the Sinai Desert. In America, U.S. Senator Harrison Williams of New Jersey was convicted on felony charges of bribery and conspiracy and sentenced to 3 years in prison. In births of May 1981, on the 5th, English singer Craig David was born in Southampton. On the 10th, Australian actor Nikki Whelan was born in Cranbourne, Victoria. She played opposite Bruce Willis in Trauma Centre. She's also appeared in Neighbours and was a guest presenter on Coxie's Big Break with Jeff Cox. On the 11th, basketballer Lauren Jackson was born in Albury. She's considered by many to be the best Australian woman basketballer of all time. On the 12th, Rami Malek, who played Freddie Mercury in Bohemian Rhapsody, was born in Los Angeles. On the 15th, Zara Tyndall, the daughter of Princess Anne and Mark Phillips, was born at Windsor Castle. On the 16th was the birth of McLivin singer Brooke McLivin in Grafton, New South Wales. On the 20th, the man motorsport enthusiast known as Frosty Mark Winterbottom was born in Sydney. He won the V8 Supercars Championship in 2015. And on the 25th of May, broadcaster Andy Lee was born in Melbourne. He's best known for partnering with Hamish Blake on Australian radio. Now, moving to Novelty Corner for May 1981, and two songs are in the corner this month. The first from Sydney radio personalities, The Hornet, Nick Jones, and Ian McRae, who were huge on 2SM at the time. This is a little of the Ballad of Lady Di, which we won't play in full here, as it's a bit, well, tasteless.

0: Now to our second novelty for the month, and this is based on a tongue twister that's often used as a way of getting people to say the magic word by error.
1: The husband is a keeper. He's a very busy man. I try to understand him and I help him all I can. But sometimes of an evening I feel a trifle dim. All alone I'm plucking pheasants when I'd rather pluck with him. I'm not a

0: Plucking pheasants, pheasant plucking, I get stuck. 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But pheasant plucking's torture, cos they haven't any grease. 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He only plucked one pheasant, and I'm sitting here with piles. The pheasant plucker, he has gone out on the tiles. He only plucked one pheasant, and I'm sitting here with piles.
1: Fresh. 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
1: We're not a pheasant plucker, we're a pheasant plucker's wife. 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
2: The Pheasant Plucker Song, an oldie hit for the Barrow Poets in May 1981. Back to the playlist now, and Blackpool-based The Nolans released this song as a follow-up to their successful I'm in the Mood for Dancing.

The Nolans and Gotta Pull Myself Together, the band's first success in Australia, reaching number 3. It also hit 9 in the UK and 8 in Ireland. Turning to Canada and Loverboy, and a song released on their eponymous debut album in 1980, but put out as a single the following year in May. It reached 6 on the Billboard chart and 17 in Australia.

0: Loverboy and Turn Me Loose. Stay with us for another tribute song to the late John Lennon after this.
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0: In December 1980, the world was shocked by the assassination of John Lennon. This was the latest release under the stewardship of his wife, Yoko.

John Lennon and Yoko Ono, Watching the Wheels. The song was the latest to be released from Lennon's final album, Double Fantasy. It is said that in the song, Lennon addresses those who were confounded by his house husband years, 1975 to 1980, during which he retired from the music industry to concentrate on raising his son Sean with Ono. Record World called it a strong statement of independence and self-assurance that never grows old. The song did moderate business despite the reborn interest in Lennon's music, squeaking to 45 on the Australian Kent Music Report. It made it to 3 in Canada, 10 in the USA, 20 in Ireland and 30 in the UK. Moving now to a British artist at the time who is now an Australian citizen living in the Southern Highlands of New South Wales. We call him Ozzy Leo these days. He is.

Theo Sayre, a song he first recorded 4 years earlier, but only released as a single in 1981. Bye Bye, My Sweet Love. It was released in the UK, Netherlands, West Germany, Japan and Australia. Unfortunately, we only have the chart listings for Australia, where it reached number 8. The song had been recorded 3 years earlier by Sayre's great friend, Lulu. Moving to a song now published in 1954 and re-recorded in 1981 by Shaken Stevens.

Shakin' Stevens and his take on the Stuart Hamlin song written back in the mid-50s and recorded back then by Hamlin, as well as Rosemary Clooney. This Old House. The 1981 version did very nicely, thank you very much, with a big number one against it in Australia, Ireland, South Africa and Britain. It was a top 10 hit most everywhere else, reaching 3 in New Zealand. Now, with 1954 still echoing in your ears, here's another song written and recorded back then by the Cordettes, the Four Aces, as well as Vaughan Monroe and the writer Pat Ballard. In 1978, Emmylou Harris, Dolly Parton and Linda Ronstadt. Now, the Four Aces version is the one you hear in the time-travelling series of movies, Back to the Future. But in 1981, it was again the turn of Emmylou Harris to record all three female voices herself this time and releasing it to the charts.

0: Chorus times three and Mr. Sandman. This version took top spot in the Canadian country charts, 19 in Australia, 16 in New Zealand, 37 on the Billboard Hot 100 and 10 on the US country chart. Next week, we get an English language taste of sukiyaki and honey. Billy Field makes a bad habits confession. Grover Washington Jr. and Bill Withers get together, just the two of them. A Men at Work, but I don't know, who can it be now?
1: 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Tim Stackpool speaking.

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1: Here's the latest weather update for Kempsey and the Macleay Valley. Thursday's outlook is cloudy. Medium chance of showers. Winds east to southeasterly 15 to 25 kilometres per hour. Kempsey 21, Southwest Rocks 20 and Willawarren 21 degrees. Friday's forecast is cloudy. High chance of showers. Winds becoming east to southeasterly 15 to 20 kilometres per hour during the day. Kempsey, Southwest Rocks and Willawarren all 21 degrees. Saturday's outlook is partly cloudy. High chance of showers, most likely in the morning and afternoon. Light winds becoming easterly 15 to 25 kilometres per hour during the morning, then becoming light during the evening. Kempsey 21, Southwest Rocks 20 and Willawarren 21 degrees. That's the latest weather update from 103.1 Tank FM, part of the Macleay Valley.
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1: 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But coming your way on the program today, the folky sounds of Thornbird. We'll be hearing from bedroom rock crew Xing Fu, as well as the indie soul of Butterbath. All of that and more coming your way here on The Local Source. But let's get into it with a track coming from Mianjin Brisbane outfit Positive Spin. This one's called Footy, Saved My Life. Cameron Menegoni here with you on The Local Source.

You are tuned into The Local Source, Cameron Menegoni, hanging out here with you today, taking you through this hour of all Australian music in your ears just then. From the west coast of Australia, an artist who hails from Borloo, Perth, to be precise, and they're fresh off a win for Electronic Song of the Year from West Australian Music. The track there is actually the latest tune to come from that artist and producer of Own Life. The song, If Only, does fit effortlessly into his catalogue of indie dance pop, of which there is soon to be three EPs worth of material, and no doubt someone who is on a bit of a streak. Own Life there, doing what he does best with If Only. At the top of that bracket to open up the show today, coming from Mianjin, Brisbane outfit Positive Spin, their brand new tune, which is the second single of the year for the duo, comes in the form of a belated AFL anthem, Footy Saved My Life. And also in the middle there, another Perth-based songwriter, one who currently resides in Nam, Melbourne, the sounds of Grace Woodroof. Grace has had a varied career during her time as a musician, first emerging in 2011 with a debut full-length album, which drew accolades from international platforms like KRCW, Rolling Stone, and the New York Times. There was also a short stint that Grace did under the alias of R.W. Grace, which saw the artist push into electronic aesthetics. But after a turbulent time, Grace has resurfaced under her original moniker with a new record which came out earlier this year called Tracing the Ache Part 1, which goes through the story arch of a manipulative relationship. The track that we actually did here, though, picks up

from where part one leaves us, marking a bit of a descent into the more devastating territory of her story, keeping the vocals of the original demo on this album cut to create a raw experience, conjuring a claustrophobic mindset. The track there from Grace Woodruff, Circling the Drain, a story that is as important to make as the healing process itself, ravaging through the breaking points of exhaustion and surrender with some garage force from Grace Woodruff. Hey, you're on the local source here, coming to you all around the country via the community radio network, wherever you are. It's a pleasure to have your company during our short but sweet time together, no doubt. Okay, let's just keep the ball rolling. This one here, it's a blissful, charismatic tune from another NAM artist, Cook Joey. It's called Miracle. You're here.

emerging First Nations artists with music ready for radio, submit your songs for a chance to be part of First Sounds Volume 15. 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Entries close October 15. First Sounds has been assisted by the Australian Government through Music Australia and Creative Australia.

It's another mixed bag of eclectic Australiana here with you today on The Local Source. At the top there, coming from a NAM Melbourne artist who started with a strictly folk output before slowly incorporating some touches of 60s flair into their sound. From Cook Joey, the brand new track Miracle does contain bits of strings, vibraslap, saxophone, leaning into some sun-drenched and dreamy sounds on that new track, which is lifted from her upcoming third EP, due out in very early December. In the middle there, keeping that temperate climate, maybe even quite alive, written amid the high-density hustle of Los Angeles and Sydney, before finding its final form during a creative residency on the island of Lesbos in Greece, from Butterbath, built on a foundation of lush indie soul, blurring the boundaries of traditional instrumentation. So we're morphing acoustic guitars and synths and tape-sculpted drums into a singular pulsating texture for an almost hypnotic listen. The track Where's the Time Gone by Butterbath from the new EP Dog of a Boat. And also in that mix as well, just on the tail end of that bracket, from Hannah Brewer, whose second EP came out back in April. It's called Catch and Release. The track itself is a bit of a nod to those awkward first dates. It's called Tenpin Haven. Cameron Menegoni here with you today on the program, keeping you hopefully occupied with a good soundtrack of independent, alternative and underground Australian sounds from the four pockets of the country. But we're going to keep things in Sydney at the moment, as we hear now from a debut single from a new group who describe their outputs as Samsung Rock. This one here from Xing Fu, it's a tune called Rainy Day, and no doubt it has been a wet one here on Gadigal land. I'll be back very, very soon.

0: beautiful new track there from an Aboriginal musician and songwriter who hails from Hermannsburg in Central Australia, the sounds of Arente man Warren H. Williams, who plays country music and works as a broadcaster on Karma Radio in Alice Springs, the first full studio record to be recorded in Western Arente. It's a forthcoming album called Unda Worma, a deeply personal record born from more than four decades worth of music, family and culture, and country. Most importantly, the track there, Impayi, translates to Leave It Alone, from his album coming out next year from Warren H. Williams. Just before that, from Full Flower Moon Band, late last year they put out a deluxe reissue of their third album, Mega Flower, but their brand new track is a woozy number described by their frontwoman Baby Shakes as the voice of a manic episode. Endless Summer is that track there, the first taste of their fourth album, After Dark, coming out early next year. And at the top of that bracket, from Sydney outfit Xing Fu, the debut single, it's one of those tracks for when the party's over and everyone's gone home. A low-key and mellow number from the three-piece guitar group. The track there, Rainy Day by Xing Fu. This is The Local Source. We don't have long to go on the program. My name is Cameron Menegoni, here with you today during this last few moments together. So we're going to keep on the country folk flavors at the moment, as we hear now from another voice who has spent at least a couple of decades as a prominent figure in Australian music, mainly as the heart of the Waifs, Australia's iconic globally touring folk rock band. This one here from Vicky Thorne, aka Thornbird. It's a track called Lionheart. You're here on The Local Source.
1: You don't have to fight.

0: the top of that bracket there, we did hear from Thornbird with the brand new single, A Number, which is indeed titled Lionheart. There is an album coming out early next year in 2027. That's the solo project of Vicky Thornbird, who was one of the voices of The Waifs. In the middle, from a outfit from NAMM, comprised of some of the current day champions of the lo-fi jangle pop scene, from The Sprouts, a tightly wound track with the classic take of garage pop hooks and a bit of a fresh perspective on what has been an iconic scene for the past decade or two, not too far veering from the likes of The Velvets, Modern Lovers, and The Go-Betweens. The track there from The Sprouts is a wistful tribute to growing older and the fragility of memory. Hit Me Go Down there from the four-piece, an album coming out in November through Lost and Lonesome. And we also heard something quite different, a soundscape of down-tempo trip-hop beats from NAMM Melbourne, from Jusan. The track there, Sense, is the opening tune from the album Common Understanding, an absolute melting pot of dub, hip-hop, soul, electronica, woven all throughout that fabric, brought to life by a nine-piece band. That does bring this episode of The Local Source here to a close. My name is Cameron Menegoni. I'll be back same time, same place next week on your favorite community radio station. But I have one last tune for you today to take us out here on the hour, coming from the southeast of Queensland. The musical entity helmed by Danielle Cram, aka Golden Orb. This track here, it's a number called Tides of Obligation. Stick around, because you're here on your favorite community radio station.
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3: BBC News with Govinder Gill. Russia's launched a massive overnight attack on Ukrainian energy infrastructure. At least six people were killed and 600,000 left without power. President Zelensky is due in London today to discuss ways the UK can bolster its support for Ukraine. Our diplomatic correspondent James Landell reports.
4: In this war, a familiar pattern. Donald Trump reneges on his commitments to Ukraine. President Zelensky goes on tour to shore up support among allies. Today London, tomorrow Brussels. Downing Street said Andy Burnham would promise to go further and faster in helping Ukraine with financial and military aid. Specifically, the Prime Minister will pledge to speed up the delivery of lightweight multi-role missiles that can help bring down fast jet-powered Russian drones. What he can't offer is intelligence about incoming ballistic missiles that largely only US satellites can provide. Ukraine says it's been denied these warnings for 2 days. Donald Trump claims intelligence is still being shared.
3: Official data shows that exports from China have increased by 36% in September compared to the same period last year, far exceeding estimates. The growth has taken place despite ongoing disputes with some of Beijing's major trading partners. Two leaders of India's Cockroach Janata Party have been jailed for 5 days after being convicted of trespassing. Azadeh Mashiri reports from Delhi.
5: Saurav Das and Ashutosh Ranka are accused of trespassing after they went into a venue in central Delhi where protests had been forbidden. The two had recently been released from overnight preventative detention when their flight had landed in the capital this weekend. The venue in question, Jantar Mantar, became a symbol of the cockroach protests over the summer. But the site is now banned for demonstrations, with three other venues listed instead, should permission to protest be granted. It's unclear whether these latest arrests will fire up their supporters or deter them while tying up the CJP in legal proceedings.
3: Sri Lankan officials say that Saudi Arabia has overturned the death sentence imposed last month on a Sri Lankan migrant worker for blasphemy. Here's our global affairs reporter, Sebastian Usher.
6: The comment that got the 24-year-old construction worker Anojen Sivarasa into deep trouble was posted on Facebook during a heated online exchange over Muslim and Hindu religious beliefs. His post was deemed highly offensive to the Prophet Muhammad. He deleted it and issued a public apology, but the damage was done. A screenshot was apparently sent to his employer and he was subsequently arrested. His case caused a huge outcry in Sri Lanka with demands for the authorities to intervene. That intervention seems to have paid off.
3: This is the world news from the BBC. The trials underway in Germany of a Ukrainian man accused of organising the operation that blew up the Nord Stream gas pipelines in 2022. Prosecutors say that the man, named as Siri K, was an officer in the Ukrainian army. He's suspected of leading a team to lay the explosives using a rented yacht. The main private opposition TV channel in Turkey has been raided and shut down by the police. The Istanbul-based Hawk TV said its employees had been prevented from entering the building. The government's appointed an administrator to run its parent company. The opposition leader, Özgür Özel, described the government's action as weak and cowardly. The Pope is expected to remain in hospital in Rome for a week after having surgery to treat lung cancer. The Vatican said Pope Leo had a calm night after a successful procedure to remove part of his right lung. Sarah Rainsford is in Vatican City.
7: You can hear the Mass that is underway behind me. Now, this is a Mass that the Pope had been hoping to say. He'd been planning to be here. Instead, a senior cardinal is standing in for him because, of course, the Pope is at the Gemelli Hospital recovering from the surgery that took place yesterday afternoon. We got an update from the Vatican late last night, which confirmed that the tumour on the Pope's right lung was cancerous. It was removed fully, they told us. We understand that also a whole chunk of the Pope's lung, the lower lobe of his right lung, was removed in order to be as sure as possible that cancer hasn't spread.
3: Police in South Africa say four members of the ANC's Youth League have been shot dead in what's believed to be a politically motivated attack. The gunman opened fire on a memorial procession for another African National Congress member on Tuesday in Katlehong, southeast of Johannesburg. Two victims died at the scene, two later in hospital. All were in their 20s. BBC News.
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9: Here's the latest weather update for Kempsey and the Macleay Valley. Thursday's outlook is cloudy, medium chance of showers, winds east to southeasterly 15 to 25 kilometres per hour. Kempsey 21, Southwest Rocks 20 and Willawarren 21 degrees. Friday's forecast is cloudy, high chance of showers, winds becoming east to southeasterly 15 to 20 kilometres per hour during the day. Kempsey, Southwest Rocks and Willawarren all 21 degrees. Saturday's outlook is partly cloudy. High chance of showers, most likely in the morning and afternoon. Light winds becoming easterly 15 to 25 kilometers per hour during the morning, then becoming light during the evening. Kempsey 21, Southwest Rocks 20 and Willawarren 21 degrees. That's the latest weather update from 103.1 Tank FM, part of the Macleay Valley.
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22: Hi, this is Noddy. Thanks so much for your company and welcome to the program for the week commencing the 12th of October, 2026. This is Aussie Music Weekly, your weekly fix of new local and independent Australian music. Coming up on this week's show, got the brand new single on the way from those Perth indie pop legends Turnstile. We bring you the very latest from Tash Sultana and the dynamic duo of Tex Perkins along with Matt Walker, and they lift from their debut album together. In our backtrack segment, well, it's been all over the press over the past week or so we're going to jump on board with it as well. I'm speaking of the up-and-coming Powderfinger reunion, so what a great excuse to have them as part of the backtrack segment as we head back that Brisbane legendary band's career and something from the early part of the noughties decade. All that and stacks more, so I do hope you can stay with us. Well, to kick things off, it's certainly one of the highlights of this year's Big Sound Festival, which happened last month in Brisbane. Melbourne band Public Figures. Yeah, saw them play a couple of sets across the festival. Absolutely amazing indeed. This track that I'm about to hit the play button on to open the show is their first piece of new music since their EP Figure It Out came out, which was released earlier this year. The band described this track as a bit of an anthem for the fed up and the frustrated. So to get things underway, it's Public Figures and Push My Buttons.

0: you're heading across the ditch there for something from the hard rock outfit from New Zealand, Haast Hunter, and from their debut album, Plastique. That's their latest single there called Chrysalis. The album itself covers themes of mental health, addiction, transformation, grief, and hope. And sounding great there indeed. Thanks so much for your company. You are tuned to Aussie Music Weekly as we come to you around Australia on the Community Radio Network and heard through your local community radio station. It's Noddy here. Up shortly, a little bit of a supergroup of sorts. It's the new one from The Summer Times. So on the way, we bring you the latest single for Tash Sultana. And the coming together of Tex Perkins and Matt Walker on their latest single.
1: Don't ever think you're the only one that's hurt.
0: And later this hour, we do the backtrack segment, as always, this time around heading back to the noughties decade for something from Powderfinger. Well, on to Perth indie pop band who were formed all the way back in 1995. In fact, I didn't realise until recently that they were still going. I'm speaking of Turnstile. They've recently announced that their seventh album, Change, is going to be out early next year. But ahead of that, they've got a few upcoming shows that they're going to use to promote that, and they are as follows. October the 21st, it all gets underway at the Milk Bar in Perth in their hometown. October the 28th, they're playing at the Basso in Canberra. October 29th, at the Crowbar in Sydney. October 30th, at the Keystone 1889 in Bathurst. October 31 at the Avalon Beach RSL Club on the northern beaches of Sydney, and wrapping it up at King Street in Newcastle on November the 1st. So here it is, the new single for Turnstile.

0: supergroup there of sorts. That is The Sounds of the Summer Times, and from their EP, which came out just last week, it's called Luminous. That's the latest single there called Save You Now. The group released their debut album back in 2023, and the reason why I refer to them as a bit of a supergroup, well, get this, the EP is going to include appearances from the likes of members from Tumbleweed, Icehouse, Ashley Naylor from Even, and even Amanda Brown from The Go-Between. So there you go, a bit of a who's who of Australian music alumni, that's for sure. 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Don't forget, you can also check us out online. We have a presence on the social media portals of Facebook as well as Twitter, and our website is there for you, Aussie Music Weekly, AUSSIE, musicweekly.com.au. That is where you can stream some of our past In Focus interviews, some of our past live session performances, and all of Rufus on Fire's artist profile segments are all there for you to play back anytime you want. And while you're there on the front page of the website, you might want to check out the past playlists, watch some of the accompanying music videos for the tracks, and also, most importantly, sign up for our weekly e-newsletter. Let you know what's coming up on the show before anybody else does. It's all there for you, aussiemusicweekly.com.au. On to Melbourne duo Munro now, and from their EP Said and Done, this is a song all about renewal, acceptance, and moving forward. The band have been compared to the likes of Boy and Bear as well as Floodlights. So see what you think of them. Munro for you now with For Fiona.
1: Spring has come, now I heard less. The smell of jasmine loves me.

Canadian-born and Byron Bay-based singer-songwriter. He's also very much an in-demand producer. His name was dropped quite a few times at the Big Sound Festival recently. That's the sounds there of Garrett Cato and a song all about having someone beside you through life's unexpected turns. It's called Sleeping on the Drive Home. Well, we've reached around about the halfway point on this week's edition of Aussie Music Weekly. Do stick around because we've got the new one on the way for Melbourne trio Jacob's Run. Also going to give you something from an act called Thornbird, who features a very famous Western Australian musician, and Tex Perkins, along with Matt Walker, and a lift from their debut album Together is Not Too Far Away for you also. Up next, though, we're going to do the backtrack segment. This time around, we're heading back to the noughties decade for something from Powderfinger. But to get us there, it's the new one from Tash Sultana, and the artist has taken, I guess, a little bit of a new step in their musical career as well as in life. They say in their press release that they're looking to reclaim their career, their identity and their reason for making music in the first place. Of course, the Tash Sultana story. They started their career busking on the streets of Melbourne, self-taught looping musician, and they play over 20 instruments. Multi-instrumentalists indeed. Here it is, the new one from Tash Sultana, Something in the Water.

Yeah, backtrack time now here on Aussie Music Weekly, and well, over the past week or so, billboards have been popping up all over Australian cities with some very cryptic messages. Well, late last week, the revelation was made that the messages were actually conveying that one of Australia's greatest rock bands of all time, Powderfinger, are reforming for some shows which will happen in September next year. Of course, the band disbanded all the way back in 2010. They did reform very briefly in 2020 for a one-off live stream performance during the COVID-19 lockdown period. And of course, that performance raised a whopping $500,000 for the charity Support Act and was always billed as a one-off performance. So obviously, there has been some discussions internally within the band, which has brought them back to play 16 years after their official disbandment. So ahead of the announcement of the tour dates, which I understand are not too far away, possibly later this week, let's backtrack now to the year 2000. And from the band's fourth album, Odyssey No. 5, here's one of the Powderfinger classics from their back catalogue, My Happiness.

sounds there of Melbourne trio Jacob's Run, the latest single from their second album, The Other Side. That one's called How Does It Feel, a track that includes a 32-piece orchestra. So, yeah, sounds amazing indeed. 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In Canberra, our nation's capital. If you happen to be hearing us through either of those stations, or in fact any station right around Australia, love to hear from you. Either send us a DM via our Facebook page, facebook.com/AussieMusicWeekly, or maybe an old-fashioned email to info@AussieMusicWeekly.com.au. Either way, love to hear from you. Let's keep the music now going as we jump into something from a Perth band who were formed in 2024. They released their debut EP earlier this year. They're called Free Avery. And the track that I'm about to hit the play button was actually recorded in the studio to analog tape. Done some recent supports to the likes of British India and Gyroscope. So without further ado, let's get into Free Avery with Hold My Mind.

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This is Aussie Music Weekly. And just there, the sounds of Thornbird, which is actually the moniker of Vicky Thorne, who you would know as the founding member of the Fremantle act, The Waifs. That's the first single from her forthcoming EP, which is due out early next year, following on from her debut album that was released around about 4 years ago. That one is called Lionheart. Well, we've got time to squeeze in one more track on this week's edition of Aussie Music Weekly before we have to say goodbye. So how about this one from a Melbourne six-piece act called Empress? The band were formed at the Victorian College of Arts and released their debut album back in 2023. And this is a song about being consumed by the thoughts of someone. It's called Whole Night.

unfortunately, that's all the time that we have to share with you. New local and independent music on this week's edition of Aussie Music Weekly. But don't despair, we'll be back at the same time next week on the same station you're hearing us through right now. And on next week's show, it's going to be a busy one. Not only do we have an in-focus interview with the artist Iota, but we also have Rufus on Fire dropping by for the month of October to present the artist profile segment. Aussie Music Weekly is brought to you around Australia with thanks to the Community Broadcasting Association of Australia, who beam this show out each and every week via the Community Radio Network. And to find out the details of your nearest station that's taking this show, easiest thing to do is go to our website, aussiemusicweekly.com.au. Well, to take us out, it's the new single for Tex Perkins and Matt Walker. The first time that they've actually recorded together, although they have shared stages together, more recently in The Cruel Sea and a little while back in Texas' other band, The Fat Rubber Band, but this comes from their debut album together called Before the Show. The album was actually recorded during the winter of last year in Matt's mobile recording unit, and they're currently making their way right around Australia until the end of November. So if they're coming to your part of the woods, make sure you go and check them out. So to take us out, here they are together, Tex Perkins and Matt Walker with It Always Can Get Worse. And I'll see you next week.

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1: Here's the latest weather update for Kempsey and the Macleay Valley. Thursday's outlook is cloudy, medium chance of showers, winds east to southeasterly 15 to 25 kilometres per hour. Kempsey 21, Southwest Rocks 20 and Willawarren 21 degrees. Friday's forecast is cloudy, high chance of showers, winds becoming east to southeasterly 15 to 20 kilometres per hour during the day. Kempsey, Southwest Rocks and Willawarren all 21 degrees. Saturday's outlook is partly cloudy. High chance of showers, most likely in the morning and afternoon. Light winds becoming easterly 15 to 25 kilometres per hour during the morning, then becoming light during the evening. Kempsey 21, Southwest Rocks 20 and Willawarren 21 degrees. That's the latest weather update from 103.1 Tank FM, part of the Macleay Valley.
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3: G'day, it's Michael Kemp, your local member for Oxley. 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I'll also be heading back to Parliament, making sure the issues that really matter to our communities are heard in Sydney.
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FM。

He's got a union card and he's practicing hard to play the guitar. 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He ordered chips, guitar chorus,

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Right.

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1: G'day, it's Michael Kemp, your local member for Oxley. There's plenty happening across our region over the next month. I'll also be heading back to Parliament, making sure the issues that really matter to our communities are heard in Sydney.
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3: BBC News with Govinda Gill. Ukraine says another major attack on its energy infrastructure has left 600,000 people without power. At least six people were killed in the overnight bombardment, which targeted the greater Kyiv area and Kharkiv in the northeast. Lisa Yasko is a Ukrainian MP.
4: I'm speaking now at the Parliament when we actually have an air siren and cannot work right now, and we hardly have any shelter in the Parliament. We almost don't have water, and in the morning when I was having a sleepless night because there were dozens of ballistic missiles flying tonight over Kyiv, there was no electricity.
3: President Zelensky has said that for a second night his forces received no warning of the attacks from its allies. Kyiv has also accused Elon Musk's SpaceX of restricting its Starlink communications network, disrupting Ukraine's battlefield missions. The US has denied it has stopped sharing intelligence. NATO Secretary-General has said members of the alliance need to do more to bolster Ukraine's air defences. Speaking in Estonia, Mark Rutte said Russian aggression against Ukraine was unrelenting, noting that winter was approaching. Mr. Rutte also said hybrid attacks on European countries that have been blamed on Russia were a sign of Moscow's weakness, not strength. The trial's underway in Germany of a Ukrainian man accused of organising the operation that blew up the Nord Stream gas pipelines in 2022. The explosions cut off Western Europe's largest source of Russian natural gas. Jessica Parker's at the court in Hamburg.
5: The Ukrainian man, known under German privacy rules as Serhii K, is alleged to have led a small team, including divers and an explosives expert, to rent a yacht from Germany's north coast, take it to waters off the Danish island of Bornholm, and lay explosives on the Nord Stream pipelines. Significantly, what prosecutors say this plot was hatched by order of Ukrainian state agencies, but Serhii K and Ukraine have denied any involvement.
3: Sri Lankan officials say Saudi Arabia has overturned the death sentence imposed last month on a Sri Lankan migrant worker for blasphemy. Here's our Global Affairs reporter, Sebastian Usher.
6: The comment that got the 24-year-old construction worker Anojen Sivarasa into deep trouble was posted on Facebook during a heated online exchange over Muslim and Hindu religious beliefs. His post was deemed highly offensive to the Prophet Muhammad. He deleted it and issued a public apology, but the damage was done. A screenshot was apparently sent to his employer and he was subsequently arrested. His case caused a huge outcry in Sri Lanka with demands for the authorities to intervene. That intervention seems to have paid off.
3: World News from the BBC. The headquarters of the Saudi oil giant Aramco in Drahan has reportedly suffered extensive damage after being hit on Tuesday night as the Houthis continue to fire missiles and drones from Yemen. Sources with knowledge of the incident have told the Reuters news agency that a fire spread across several floors in one of the buildings in the complex. Tokyo says it will summon the Russian ambassador to Japan over the arrest of a Japanese journalist in Russia's Far East. The foreign minister, Toshimitsu Motegi, urged Moscow to ensure that he received a fair and impartial treatment. The Russian authorities accused the journalist of gathering information on Russia's defense capabilities. Two leaders of India's Cockroach Janata Party have been jailed for 5 days after being convicted of trespassing. The movement has been among groups calling for the resignation of the Electoral Commission's head following a controversial revision of the voters' register. The Commission and the government deny allegations that millions of names were removed from the roll to favour Prime Minister Narendra Modi's governing party, the BJP. The tallest mountain in the Alps, Mont Blanc, has apparently grown by nearly 2 metres in the last 2 years. This latest measurement is close to the height recorded at the end of the 19th century. Jacob Evans reports.
7: As of now, Mont Blanc stands at 4,807 metres and 47 centimetres. The height of the rock that actually constitutes the mountain hasn't changed, but the thick layer of snow and ice that lies on top of it is on the move. This layer fluctuates regularly due to factors like wind and wetness. However, consistent measurements of the highest point only started at the turn of the century. For now, scientists say this new data suggests the summit hasn't been significantly altered by climate change, but the team hopes to build a more comprehensive record over time to help calculate longer-term trends.
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9: Here's the latest weather update for Kempsey and the Macleay Valley. Thursday's outlook is cloudy, medium chance of showers, winds east to southeasterly 15 to 25 kilometres per hour. Kempsey 21, Southwest Rocks 20 and Willawarren 21 degrees. Friday's forecast is cloudy, high chance of showers, winds becoming east to southeasterly 15 to 20 kilometres per hour during the day. Kempsey, Southwest Rocks and Willawarren all 21 degrees. Saturday's outlook is partly cloudy. High chance of showers, most likely in the morning and afternoon. Light winds becoming easterly 15 to 25 kilometers per hour during the morning, then becoming light during the evening. Kempsey 21, Southwest Rocks 20 and Willawarren 21 degrees. That's the latest weather update from 103.1 Tank FM, part of the Macleay Valley.
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0: It's time for another warm and welcoming night at the Community Pop-Up Cafe, Friends and Food. 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
1: Here's the latest weather update for Kempsey and the Macleay Valley. Thursday's outlook is cloudy, medium chance of showers, winds east to southeasterly 15 to 25 kilometres per hour. Kempsey 21, Southwest Rocks 20 and Willawarrin 21 degrees. Friday's forecast is cloudy, high chance of showers, winds becoming east to southeasterly 15 to 20 kilometres per hour during the day. Kempsey, Southwest Rocks and Willawarrin all 21 degrees. Saturday's outlook is partly cloudy. High chance of showers, most likely in the morning and afternoon. Light winds becoming easterly 15 to 25 kilometres per hour during the morning, then becoming light during the evening. Kempsey 21, Southwest Rocks 20 and Willawarrin 21 degrees. That's the latest weather update from 103.1 Tank FM, part of the Macleay Valley.
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3: BBC News with Neil Nunes. Ukraine says another major attack on its energy infrastructure has left 600,000 people without power. At least six people were killed in the overnight bombardment, which targeted the Greater Kyiv area and Kharkiv in the northeast. President Zelensky has said that for a second night, his forces received no warning of the attacks from its allies. Here's our World News correspondent Joe Inwood.
4: Writing on social media, Volodymyr Zelensky said, "The strike was entirely deliberate and demonstrative in its scale. Russia has never before shown such ostentatious disrespect towards the United States." Those words were carefully chosen to appeal to the unpredictable American president. That's after a diplomatically disastrous weekend in which President Trump called on Volodymyr Zelensky to quit over Ukrainian long-range strikes on Russian oil facilities. Back in Kyiv, and the cleanup continues. This city was already short of air defences. It now seems to be lacking an early warning system as well.
3: Lawyers for a man accused of blowing up the Nord Stream gas pipelines between Russia and Germany have told a German court that they could be considered a legitimate target. The defendant, a former Ukrainian military officer, denies involvement in the explosions 4 years ago. Jessica Parker reports now from the court in Hamburg.
5: 50-year-old Serhii K wore a grey suit and donned white headphones during proceedings as the charges were read out. Prosecutors have alleged that he was deployed on the orders of Ukrainian state agencies and that he commanded a small team that included a group of divers to lay explosives on the pipelines in September 2022. Serhii K's defence claims that the evidence against their client is circumstantial.
3: A former director of Israel's internal security, Ronen Bar, has filed a defamation suit for nearly $1 million against the Prime Minister Benjamin Netanyahu. The Israeli leader has alleged that Mr. Bar knew about the threat of a Hamas attack before the deadly assault on Israel 3 years ago, but chose not to inform him. From Jerusalem, here's our Middle East correspondent with more, Yoland Nell.
6: As he heads into closely fought elections this month, Mr. Netanyahu has come in for sustained criticism over security failures that were made in the run-up to the Hamas-led assault in 2023. In a social media post at the end of last month, the Prime Minister accused Mr. Barr of concealing intelligence information and attributed to him what he called failures and criminal offences. Ronen Bar, who resigned from his post last year, claims to have given warnings to Mr. Netanyahu about Hamas throughout 2023, including in the weeks and days before the 7th of October.
3: This is the world news from the BBC. The headquarters of the Saudi oil giant Aramco in Dahran has reportedly suffered extensive damage as the Houthis continue to fire missiles and drones from Yemen into Saudi Arabia. Powerful explosions have again been heard over the capital, Riyadh. Health officials in Indonesia say they've recorded more than 250,000 cases of respiratory problems over the past 2 months as wildfires continue to spread smoke pollution across the country and the wider Southeast Asian region. President Prabowo Subianto has ordered additional resources to combat the fires while police investigating alleged arson say they've identified 9 individuals described as corporate suspects. Prosecutors in Britain have told a court that the comedian, actor and media personality Russell Brand was a ruthless, calculated and manipulative predator. At the start of his trial in London, he denies multiple charges of rape, sexual assault and indecent assault. More from Adina Campbell.
7: Speaking to reporters as he made his way into court with his wife, Russell Brand said he felt blessed and hopeful of a good outcome for everyone. The comedian and actor was described by the prosecution as a sexual predator, womanizer and expert pickup artist who wanted to sleep with 5,000 women in his lifetime. Prosecution barrister Real Carmi Jones KC said Russell Brand had a childlike expectation that his every desire should be met. Russell Brand denies all the charges against him.
3: Parts of Albania's Ministry of Education have been set ablaze by student protesters demanding better university conditions and job prospects. Molotov cocktails and other projectiles have been launched at police, while some railings have been torn off and used to block streets in the capital, Tirana. BBC News.
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11: Here's the latest weather update for Kempsey and the Macleay Valley. Thursday's outlook is cloudy, medium chance of showers, winds east to southeasterly 15 to 25 kilometres per hour. Kempsey 21, Southwest Rocks 20 and Willawarren 21 degrees. Friday's forecast is cloudy, high chance of showers, winds becoming east to southeasterly 15 to 20 kilometres per hour during the day. Kempsey, Southwest Rocks and Willawarren all 21 degrees. Saturday's outlook is partly cloudy. High chance of showers, most likely in the morning and afternoon. Light winds becoming easterly 15 to 25 kilometers per hour during the morning, then becoming light during the evening. Kempsey 21, Southwest Rocks 20 and Willawarren 21 degrees. That's the latest weather update from 103.1 Tank FM, part of the Macleay Valley.
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1: Here's the latest weather update for Kempsey and the Macleay Valley. Thursday's outlook is cloudy. Medium chance of showers. Winds east to southeasterly 15 to 25 kilometres per hour. Kempsey 21, Southwest Rocks 20 and Willawarren 21 degrees. Friday's forecast is cloudy. High chance of showers. Winds becoming east to southeasterly 15 to 20 kilometres per hour during the day. Kempsey, Southwest Rocks and Willawarren all 21 degrees. Saturday's outlook is partly cloudy. High chance of showers, most likely in the morning and afternoon. Light winds becoming easterly 15 to 25 kilometres per hour during the morning, then becoming light during the evening. Kempsey 21, Southwest Rocks 20 and Willawarren 21 degrees. That's the latest weather update from 103.1 Tank FM, part of the Macleay Valley.
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0: It's time for another warm and welcoming night at the Community Pop-Up Cafe, Friends and Food. This Thursday evening from 5 till 7pm, everyone is invited to come along, share a meal and enjoy great company. No bookings, no cost, just friendly faces and a hearty dish waiting for you. You'll find this all on the corner of Belgrave and Sydney Streets in Kempsey, thanks to Adventist Community Services. Yes, times are tough for many financially, but if you're looking to connect, relax or simply enjoy a wholesome community dinner, drop in this Thursday between 5 and 7 o'clock. It's all happening at the Community Pop-Up Cafe Friends and Food by the Adventist Community Services, bringing neighbours together in these challenging times in the township of Kempsey.
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3: BBC News with Neil Nunes. Ukraine says another major Russian attack on its energy infrastructure has left 600,000 people without power. At least six people were killed in the overnight bombardment. President Zelensky has said that for a second night, his forces received no warning of the attacks from its allies. Kyiv has also accused Elon Musk's SpaceX of restricting its Starlink communications network. Mikey Kay is the military analyst for the BBC Security Brief. He says Starlink is vital for Ukrainian defences.
4: The bandwidth of the signal seems to have reduced. And what that means is that when the Ukrainians are trying to fly their drones, first-person view drones that fly at about 160 kilometers an hour, those drones can actually target some form of one-way attack drones from the Russians. And the reports we're getting back from Ukraine is that it's now got a limited bandwidth, allowing the drones only to fly to 60 kilometers an hour, which means obviously they can't catch up with the drones and intercept them.
3: Lawyers for a man accused of blowing up the Nord Stream gas pipelines between Russia and Germany have told a German court that they could be considered a legitimate target. Serhiy Kuznetsov was an officer in the Ukrainian army. He's denied any connection with the explosions. The headquarters of the Saudi oil giant Aramco in Dahran has reportedly suffered extensive damage after being hit on Tuesday night as the Houthis continue to fire missiles and drones from Yemen. More from Sebastian Usher.
5: This is another sign of how Saudi Arabia's position as the economic powerhouse of a region remains vulnerable to the Houthis, who are operating out of a porous country in the Middle East. Saudis are adapting to a new normal that may last for some time. Several football matches have been postponed, including one involving the team of Cristiano Ronaldo, who won new acclaim by waving a Saudi scarf after a game earlier this week in Yemen. People in the capital Sana'a are bracing for new Saudi airstrikes on Houthi infrastructure, while fierce fighting continues further south for control of the region near the strategic Bab el-Mandeb Strait.
3: U.S. inflation figures suggest the war with Iran is having a larger than expected effect on living costs. The consumer price index rose to 3.7% last month. From New York, here's Michelle Flurry.
6: U.S. inflation rose more than expected in September, driven largely by a sharp increase in petrol prices following the conflict with Iran. Core inflation, which strips out food and energy prices, was 2.6%. The figures may add to concerns at the Federal Reserve that inflation remains above target, keeping it under pressure to raise interest rates again. It's also the final inflation report before the midterm elections, where the cost of living remains a key issue for many voters.
3: This is the latest world news from the BBC. Health officials in Indonesia say they've recorded more than a quarter of a million cases of respiratory problems over the past 2 months as wildfires continue to spread smoke pollution across Southeast Asia. Indonesia's president has ordered additional resources to combat the fires. Police investigating alleged arson say they've identified nine individuals described as corporate suspects. The United States has lifted sanctions on the head of Venezuela's National Assembly, who's also the brother of the country's Washington-backed interim president. No reason was given for removing Jorge Rodriguez from the sanctions list. He's due to represent the government in U.S.-backed transition talks with Venezuela's political opposition later today. Parts of Albania's education ministry have been set on fire in a second day of student protests demanding better university conditions and job prospects. The increasingly violent demonstrations are part of a wider anti-corruption movement targeting the government of Prime Minister Edi Rama. Here's Emily Lewis.
7: Dozens of protesters wearing gas masks and balaclavas threw rocks and firecrackers through the gates of Albania's education ministry in the capital Tirana. Others pulled up slabs of pavement and hurled them at police, who responded with tear gas and water cannon. Student organisers are demanding lower education costs and more financial aid, but the protests are adding to pressure on the Prime Minister Edi Rama, who for months has been the target of a wider anti-corruption movement.
3: Kenya says a second person has tested positive for Ebola and that he's in hospital under quarantine. Kenya's health ministry said the patient was a close relative of the first person in the country to be registered with Ebola, who had later died. It said the early detection had improved the patient's chances of survival. That's the latest BBC News.
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10: Here's the latest weather update for Kempsey and the Macleay Valley. Thursday's outlook is cloudy, medium chance of showers, winds east to southeasterly 15 to 25 kilometres per hour. Kempsey 21, Southwest Rocks 20 and Willawarren 21 degrees. Friday's forecast is cloudy, high chance of showers, winds becoming east to southeasterly 15 to 20 kilometres per hour during the day. Kempsey, Southwest Rocks and Willawarren all 21 degrees. Saturday's outlook is partly cloudy. High chance of showers, most likely in the morning and afternoon. Light winds becoming easterly 15 to 25 kilometers per hour during the morning, then becoming light during the evening. Kempsey 21, Southwest Rocks 20 and Willawarren 21 degrees. That's the latest weather update from 103.1 Tank FM, part of the Macleay Valley.
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2: All right, you're listening to All Hit Radio, and it's 53 degrees at 13 minutes past the hour. And right now in our All Request line, I've got Mike Ledgerwood on the phone. Hey, babe, what would you like to hear? Hey, babe, I'm sorry. I can't hear you too well. You're going to have to speak a little closer into the phone. Okay, babe, what would you like to hear again?
3: We are observing your Earth.
2: Hey, Mike, I'm sorry, babe, but that's not on our playlist. 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
3: BBC News with Neil Nunes. President Zelensky has restated Ukraine's willingness to reach a ceasefire with Russia. After the latest Russian bombardment of Ukraine's energy infrastructure, Mr. Zelensky said Moscow was continuing to escalate the war. He was speaking before a meeting with the British Prime Minister Andy Burnham in London. Mr. Zelensky said they discussed difficulties regarding allies' provision of military intelligence and reported restrictions on Starlink communications. Mr. Burnham said Britain's support for Ukraine was unwavering.
4: It's clear to the world, again, who the aggressor is in this conflict. However, in these moments, Britain will continue to provide you with whatever support that we can. And today, I'm announcing that we are accelerating the delivery of British-made air defences for you.
3: Bangladesh says 20 of its nationals have been killed in Ukraine after being trafficked to Russia with bogus job offers, then forcibly sent to the war zone. Police said the young men were used on the battlefield as what they called bait. With more, here's Charles Haviland.
5: Police told reporters in the Bangladeshi capital Dhaka that 17 of the 30 young men trafficked to Russia in May were killed on the first day of their forcible deployment in Russia's Ukraine war. Three more died in hospital. They said the men with no military training were deliberately exposed to drone attacks, thereby revealing Ukrainian positions to the Russian invaders. Six more of the youths remain on the battlefield. Two are in Moscow hospitals, while two escaped to Bangladesh. One of them, half paralysed, is said to have dragged himself 4 kilometres to reach a camp. The police have arrested 2 suspected people traffickers and are hunting for 3 more, including a Russian man and a Kyrgyz woman.
3: Lawyers for a man accused of blowing up the Nord Stream gas pipelines between Russia and Germany have told a German court that they could be considered a legitimate target. The defendant, Serhiy Kuznetsov, was an officer in the Ukrainian army and has denied any connection with the explosion. Several high-profile events have been postponed in Saudi Arabia as the Houthis continue to fire drones and missiles from Yemen. A tennis tournament next week in which Novak Djokovic and Carlos Alcaraz were due to play has been put off until the end of December. There are also concerns about forthcoming series of sporting and cultural events known as Riyadh Season. More now from Sebastian Usher.
6: These are places where large numbers of people are gathered at a specific time outdoors on the edge of Riyadh. If the Houthis wanted to hit that and cause major, major casualties, they'd be able to. So one would think there would be a lot of concern in Saudi Arabia over running this.
3: This is the latest world news from the BBC. Health officials in Indonesia say they've recorded more than 250,000 cases of respiratory problems over the past 2 months as wildfires continue to spread smoke pollution across the country and the rest of Southeast Asia. The president has ordered additional resources to combat the fires. The acclaimed Irish novelist Sally Rooney says she can no longer sell her books in Britain because of her support for the banned protest group Palestine Action last year. Ms. Rooney said she would use proceeds from British sales and TV adaptations to support the Direct Action group after it was proscribed as a terrorist organisation. David Sillitoe has this report.
7: Normal People, Beautiful World, Conversations with Friends, books that have brought huge critical acclaim and sales and made the Irish author Sally Rooney one of our best-known contemporary novelists. But her publisher, Faber, in full agreement with the writer, has now decided to suspend publishing in the UK. The reason? Sally Rooney's support for the direct action group Palestine Action. A spokesperson for Faber said current legislation meant it could not pass on UK earnings to Sally Rooney, adding that to sell a writer's work and not be able to pass on earnings was an unconscionable situation for a publisher.
3: Kenya has confirmed its second case of Ebola. The man is currently in hospital under quarantine. Kenya's health ministry said the patient was a close relative of the first person to be tested positive for the disease in Kenya. Three children have reportedly been found hiding on a cargo vessel that traveled thousands of kilometers from Liberia to Mauritius. Local media reports say the boys are aged 11, 13 and 15 and claim to be from Ghana. The stowaways are now with police and are said to be in reasonable health. BBC World News.
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10: Here's the latest weather update for Kempsey and the Macleay Valley. Thursday's outlook is cloudy. Medium chance of showers. Winds east to southeasterly 15 to 25 kilometres per hour. Kempsey 21, Southwest Rocks 20 and Willawarren 21 degrees. Friday's forecast is cloudy. High chance of showers. Winds becoming east to southeasterly 15 to 20 kilometres per hour during the day. Kempsey, Southwest Rocks and Willawarren all 21 degrees. Saturday's outlook is partly cloudy. High chance of showers, most likely in the morning and afternoon. Light winds becoming easterly 15 to 25 kilometers per hour during the morning, then becoming light during the evening. Kempsey 21, Southwest Rocks 20 and Willawarren 21 degrees. That's the latest weather update from 103.1 Tank FM, part of the Macleay Valley.
11: 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I'm Stephen Hill from Sydney's 2SER and coming up in the program today.
12: At my school, everything is happening peacefully. But last week, we couldn't go to a nearby school because we risk being tear gassed. Police fired tear gas nearby, but there was a primary school right next to it and the children had to stay locked inside all day because the police missed the target.
11: French students have taken to the streets angry at the lack of resources that their schools are receiving. But first, with the Israeli elections only a fortnight away, there is the possibility that Israel's longest-serving Prime Minister, Benjamin Netanyahu, is about to face his biggest electoral challenge. But finding a way to navigate a highly polarised Israeli electorate is going to be a complex challenge, with the winner of the election likely to be reliant upon the results of minor parties, as both Benjamin Netanyahu and his main rival, Gail Eisenkot, try to cobble together a coalition to govern. With this being the first election since the October 7 attacks plunged the Middle East into turmoil, I look into the forces shaping the Israeli election and whether we can expect much change if Netanyahu is swept from power. According to Dr. A.L. Mayroz, Senior Lecturer in Peace and Conflict Studies at the University of Sydney, the biggest challenge to wide-scale change is the extent to which concerns around security remain the key election issue.
13: Well, the Israeli electoral system is very complicated. The election is being fought over a number of key issues for the Israelis, one of which, and I would say a central one, would obviously be security. And security means for Israelis the Palestinian question. It means also Lebanon, Iran, Syria. So there is a lot there. In Israel, the division between right and left is not so much on social or economic issues as it is in most other countries, but around security. Over the last couple of decades, the Israeli public has shifted significantly from left and center to the right. So today, most Israelis, based on security concerns, would identify themselves as either right or center. Now, the challenge to Netanyahu has a lot to do with great dislike among many populations or segments of the population in Israel of Netanyahu, of the far-right or extreme far-right government that these put together, and their many failures around, before, during, and since 7th of October, but also some other issues that a lot of Israelis are very unhappy with. I think the question will be, how far will this situation go? Because at the moment, it seems like the two blocs, Netanyahu's bloc and the opposition bloc, are holding roughly between, say, 50 and 54 seats out of 120, which means that neither side, after the election, will be able to form a government without the help or the support, either from within or from outside the coalition.
11: According to Monash University's Dr. Ran Perat, the spectre of the October 7 attacks still linger long in the Israeli consciousness, with the severity of the attacks, particularly the sexual violence that was directed towards Israeli women, has ensured an increased focus from candidates from all across the political spectrum on focusing on issues of national security.
14: So it might be a more subtle, a more gentle, a smiling face. The policies may be a little changed, not dramatically changed, because the situation on the ground hasn't changed. And the conclusion of Israelis of all types, of all parts of the political spectrum, is that October 7th was a warning sign, a red flag, that at least for now, the only way that those who are enemies of Israel talk is through the barrel of a gun. And that Israel and the Jewish people are forever have to live on their sword.
11: With the elections, they're likely to be decided by the fate of minor parties. There is the potential for the Israeli Arab Party, Rayem, to be a potential kingmaker.
13: Well, I think it's a very broad tent for the opposition is. It includes right-wing, central, left, and the question of the Arab parties. At the moment, Gadi Eisenkot, who leads the major party in that bloc and is likely to be, should they win, the prime minister, has ruled out or at least rejected the idea that they will be willing to go into a coalition or into government with the Ram Arab Israeli party. I would note here that 20% of the Israel's population is Arabic, and so they support these two parties. The other party, which is called the Joint List, is even harder for most Israeli Jewish voters to accept, and they will never be able to join a coalition should the opposition win. So the question will be, or the two alternatives will be, either come election or post-election, Gadi Eisenkot and the other leaders of the parties that will make up the coalition agreeing to have the support of the Arab-Israeli parties, or the other alternative is likely to be another election, which is really a problem because in the last, up to 2022, there were 5 elections in Israel in 4 years. And what the political leaders of the opposition are promising today, which is we will not go with Arab parties, may not be the case after the elections. But at the moment, they don't want to lose Jewish voters, so they say that, but hopefully they'll come around after the election.
11: According to Dr. Ran Perat, one area where there can be expected change if there is a non-Netanyahu government would be having a government that would address the amount of violence that is happening in the West Bank settlements.
14: Absolutely, yes. While Netanyahu and his people are trying to present this as a minor problem of some rug kids dropouts, the question that behind it is, what is the background or what kind of education system produced these youngsters that go out and actually undermine the aims of their fellow settlers? Most of the settlers disagree and despise that kind of behavior, but these settlers believe that it's actually serving the cause. So an Eisenkot government will definitely, he says that openly, stop this problem because it's a problem for not only Israel's image worldwide, but for the governability of Israel in those areas of the West Bank. You can't allow lawlessness, like the Wild Wild West style, to happen with no authority of the government.
11: Monash University's Dr. Ran Perat ending this report.
15: Hey there, I'm Hamish McDonald. Around Australia, you're listening to The Wire. Take it easy.
11: French students are taking to the streets over concerns about education, from deteriorating school facilities to inequalities in access to higher education. But as demonstrations continue, questions are also being raised about clashes and violence surrounding the protests. The Wire's Manon Levay spoke to 3 high school students and 1 university student about what is driving the movement, what they want the government to change and what happens next.
12: I left high school more than a year ago now and then went to uni. So I've had time to see how education system has gotten worse over time and how underfunded both high schools and universities are. These conditions are very unhealthy. I remember there were a lot of mold problems in the boarding school facilities at my high school. In my final year, I went for 3 months in a row without philosophy classes, even though it was the year of my final exams. And these are just some examples. At my former university, I found myself in lecture theaters full of asbestos. I went the entire academic year without a single medieval history classes because there was no replacement teacher. These conditions already make it very difficult to succeed in our studies. And then there's police violence, which has been constant since the first school blockade on October 1st. In France, access to higher education is largely organized through Parcoursup, an online platform where high school students apply for university courses. They have to bring their choices and wait for institutions to respond. A very stressful process for young people deciding what to do with their future. Students are also raising concerns about increasingly demanding timetables, heavy workload, and the difficulty of keeping up with their studies. They don't pay enough attention to our mental health. Having classes from 8 a.m. to 6 p.m. 4 days a week is a lot. I have a friend who has that schedule every single day. Some students also have to travel an hour just to get to school. So they spend the whole day there from 8 a.m. to 6 p.m. and then still have homework to do when they get home. And sometimes they only get an hour for lunch. It's really not great and it shouldn't be okay. In other countries, students have time after school to study at home. But for us, with classes from 8 a.m. to 6 p.m. plus travel time and homework, a lot of students are falling behind. And that's what the government criticizes us for. But we simply don't have enough time to study at home.

0: this course because we do not want to study. It's actually the opposite. We are doing it because we want to learn, we want to improve ourselves and our future as a generation. But unfortunately, we are not being given the means to do that. In response to the growing protest, the French government announced an emergency plan last week to tackle teacher shortages. Education Minister Edouard Geffray promised to deploy 3,000 replacement teachers, prioritizing the high schools most affected by staff shortages. But the government also pledged to recruit several hundred additional teachers. While this could be seen as a first victory, teachers' union warned that it may not be enough to address the deeper, long-standing problems facing France's public education system. Personally, I found it a little bit funny because we've been short of teachers since the start of the school year, and we've been talking about needing at least three more teachers in every high school. And then suddenly, when we start to rise up, the education minister comes out of nowhere and announces 3,000 teachers just like that. It feels like an attempt to not actually address our demands, but simply to calm things down and put an end to this wave of protest. But as the protests continue, concerns are also growing over violence and the risk of demonstrations escalating. A fire even started in a high school, and that has raised further questions about what is happening on the ground and how students involved in the movement feel about these incidents. We got emails saying that people from outside our school were taking beans and setting them on fire. The fire eventually spread and the entire school hall went up in the flames. The school is now temporarily closed and we are studying remotely. It's a bit complicated. Not many teachers are actually teaching online. Most just send us the lesson materials. They've also apparently talked about moving us to other schools. But this is just one incident. Across the rest of France, reports of police violence at strikes keep increasing. And for many young people, the priority now is to see that violence stop as protests become increasingly dangerous. At my school, everything is happening peacefully. But last week, we couldn't go to a nearby school because we risk being tear gassed. Police fired tear gas nearby, but there was a primary school right next to it, and the children had to stay locked inside all day because the police missed the target. We're talking about young people aged 15 to 17 who are protesting. I think the response has been completely disproportionate.
1: The Wise Man on Levi ending this report.
2: 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Stay well.
1: On Monday, a tornado-like storm hit central Australia and authorities are assessing the damage. The Alice Springs Town Council is recommending the community to look after each other and stay at home if possible after the forecast of potential rain and storms in the area. The Wire's Eduardo Jordan spoke to Alice Springs ACCC breakfast presenter Kate Lyons-Dawson to get a picture of after Monday's storm.
3: I was actually in the studio, Eduardo, and it wasn't expected. We'd been looking at the radar because of the previous hailstorm we'd had the week before, or a few days before, and it wasn't really showing up. It was looking like it would go north of us. And yet we started seeing pictures coming in of these clouds, especially over the showgrounds, that looked a bit scary. So next thing, it was too late. The power went off. We couldn't close down our shutters to protect our windows. And so I ended up doing a video of the roof next door to us and the swampy being blown into the car park in front of ACCC.
4: Oh, wow. So how is Barngwe Alice Springs looking after the storm?
3: So it is pretty sad, Eduardo. The first thing that, like, on today, driving in through the town, every area in the suburban areas where people are living and on the main roads, we have various states of trees either broken, and we're talking some really big gums, or the full tree fully. Now, that hailstorm that I spoke of earlier had taken out a whole range near the gap, which many visitors might know of, where the train comes through and the road in and out to the airport is called the gap. But along around that area, all these trees had been blown in that.

0: So that was one of these very quick. It was only was 2 minutes probably of wind and hail, and that had happened. So everyone was on alert anyway. And then what we've seen now is the next level of very big trees. I have heard, and I haven't had it confirmed, that there's a tree, an old tree of knowledge that's been kept near in Traeger area, and that might have broke in some way. I don't think the whole thing's gone. So when you look around, I don't know if you're a nature lover, but I have a thing about trees and they're like presences. And of course, here for the Aranda people, they mean a lot more, their ancestors, their stories. So we've got all that going on, as well as, you know, the smaller trees that are in people's gardens.
1: So there were many households that were severely affected by the storm, according to media outlets like ABC, also like businesses as well, like hotels and all that. What are the main concerns from the community, you think, about this event? What have you heard of the community?
0: Well, the first thing has been about power. So they've been really good, Paramorta, working from the get-go to keep and try and patch all that up. But even up to yesterday out here in the suburb outside, we still didn't have power. I just heard from the other side of the highway, they still don't have power. So people are coming into the town and trying to recharge various things. Or they've got batteries, you know, for things like their fridges or all of that going on. So that's still at that level for some people, not all people.
1: So, Kate, finally, I understand that the town council is being very active and communicating with the community. What is the town council recommending the community after the chance of potentially more storms coming up?
0: Well, everyone is just being told to be very careful, very vigilant, especially on the areas that are still being looked after around energy. So we are still trying to remove waste. So the council has made green waste disposal free for both residential and commercial customers until Monday, and they need it to be taken out to the tip. The other thing I have just heard is that they're considering a Red Cross and other organisations hub.
2: Breakfast presenter for ACCC Alice Springs, Kate Lyons-Dawson, speaking there to the Wire's Eduardo Jordan.

0: Adelaide broadcaster Peter Godfrey has passed away at age 75. Godfrey started his career at Radio Adelaide as a breakfast announcer before being appointed as overnight presenter of 5AA at the end of 2010. Tributes have poured in by colleagues from both 5AA and Radio Adelaide. The Wire's Thomas Kudis reports.
1: 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Peter Godfrey.
2: Across the ditch we go to New Zealand. Selwyn Manning joins us from livenews.co.nz. There's some news from that part of the world. How are you, Selwyn?
3: Yeah, very good, Peter.
2: That's the way. And as Basil Fawlty used to say, we'll just vary his comment a bit. Don't talk about the rugby.
3: Don't talk about that war that took place on the weekend.
4: Peter Godfrey spent much of his career behind the microphone, connecting with listeners through radio. From his time as a breakfast announcer at Radio Adelaide to his overnight broadcast on 5AA, Peter made his mark on Australian radio. But what was he like behind the scenes, and how is he remembered by those who knew him well? To learn more about Peter's contribution to radio, I spoke with former colleagues from Radio Adelaide who knew him and his work in community broadcasting. Annie Haswell is a founding producer of The Wire and a former presenter of the program at Radio Adelaide. She reflects on when she first met Peter and what it was like working alongside him.
5: He turned up as a volunteer. He was at a point in his life where he was obviously interested in changing careers, and he had been a printer, which I think he was very good at as well, because I noticed in all the outpouring of, you know, concern for the fact that he's died, there were some of his old colleagues from so many years ago in that. But anyway, he wanted to be a presenter, and he had the most amazing voice. He was just meant to be really in radio. But yeah, he was just a volunteer at first, an incredibly helpful volunteer, a lovely man, and very much in tune with what community radio was all about too. He was such a lovely mentor to all the younger would-be broadcasters at the station. He was just so lovely to be around. He was helpful and friendly and interested in everything, which, as you know, is the quality that you need as a broadcaster. So he eventually got a job as the breakfast presenter at Radio Adelaide, and that's the job where you're just doing such a wide range of stories, from little local community stories to political ones overseas, and you have to be able to turn on a dime. And he was just immediately good at that because he had such curiosity about people, and he went to the effort of researching, you know, every single thing he did, so he always knew what he was talking about. But at a personal level, my memory of him is just the way he would always lean in, whether he was on the radio talking to somebody or whether he was in person with them. He had this lovely way of kind of leaning in towards people with great interest, no matter who he was talking to.
4: Peter Godfrey's contribution to community radio can also be viewed through the experiences of those who worked at Radio Adelaide. Jonathan Brown, who began working at the station at just 17, took on a range of roles during his time there. He reflects on Peter Godfrey's place in community broadcasting and his legacy.
6: I think Peter Godfrey will be remembered for kindness. I think there's something about leading with kindness and building community with kindness that only a very few special people have the ability to do. And Peter Godfrey absolutely had that ability. I think not only was he technically a fantastic broadcaster, but there was something that he imparted upon people. And there are now thousands of people, tens of thousands of people, probably hundreds of thousands of people out in the community who have had Peter Godfrey's touch in their lives. And I know for me, still in my day-to-day, there are things that I do that drive my life forward that are things that Peter Godfrey taught me and an approach that Peter taught me. And so I think that very kind, generous, community-building approach, not just to media, but to life more broadly, he has left that mark on thousands of people, undoubtedly.
4: For me and my brother, Peter was more than just a voice on the radio. His overnight broadcasts on 5AA were a familiar part of our childhood and teenage years. I spoke with my brother Samuel about the qualities that made Peter such a memorable broadcaster and what he remembers about listening to him.
7: Peter was someone I grew up listening to, and his voice became a familiar part of my childhood. I would always put the radio at around 12 to 12.30. He wasn't just a radio presenter to me. He was someone who brought happiness and laughter and great memories into.
8: Especially with the funny jokes and the silly singing that he would do.
7: Of course. And he brought a lot of great memories into my life. Yeah.
8: Yeah. Oh, just feels, it doesn't feel that long ago that we listened to him. Like,
7: it was
8: time goes by so quick.
7: 5 years ago was the last time I listened to Peter Godfrey before he left 5AA. I understand that Peter Godfrey, after he left 5AA, he became a funeral celebrant. I hear a lot of good things about Peter Godfrey, that he's always very empathetic and he understands a lot of people. So I think not just myself, but everyone who loved him and worked alongside him will miss him a lot.
0: The Wise Thomas Kudus ending this report.

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In Sydney, The Wire is produced on Gadigal country of the Eora Nation and with the assistance of the Community Broadcasting Foundation. We're going to be back again tomorrow, so do tune in again. I'm Stephen Hill. Do stay well and thanks for your company.

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1: Tank FM would like to begin by acknowledging the traditional custodians of the land, the Dunggutti people, on which we are broadcasting from today, and pay our respects to the elders, past and present.
2: Maringa. Dunggutti kutum badi ditten. 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And danang, maringa baria ditinja.
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6: Good morning, I'm Laura Devoy. New data shows September home sales are down 20% on last year. Cotality says just under 40,000 homes sold nationally last month, while the median time to sell a property increased to 41 days. Spring usually marks the beginning of a busy selling season, but new property listings were almost 8% lower than a year ago and 12% below the five-year average. Cotality says four interest rate hikes this year further constrained borrowing capacity, and the additional pressure was causing buyers to reconsider their options. The unemployment figures for September will be released today. As Shannon Kirkwood reports, it's the first labour force data following concerning projections from the International Monetary Fund.
7: On Tuesday, the IMF released its World Economic Outlook, which forecast Australia would see the unemployment rate rise to 4.7% in 2027. That puts Australia on track to experience the largest projected increase among advanced economies, while the economy is set to grow by 1.9% in 2026, lower than the IMF's April forecast. The Australian Bureau of Statistics will release the September labour force figures later this morning. The rate rose to 4.6% in August.
6: The Australian Electoral Commission says deepfakes and AI-powered attacks are making elections harder to safeguard. Commissioner Jeff Pope has told a parliamentary inquiry artificial intelligence was boosting misinformation, foreign interference and exacerbating threats on political figures. He says AI is a new threat that amplifies and accelerates existing threats to electoral integrity.
8: That would include mis and disinformation, influence operations, foreign interference, and I think even elements of, you know, physical security threats just through harassment and impacting social cohesion.
6: Ukraine says another major attack on its energy infrastructure has left 600,000 people without power. At least six people were killed in the bombardment, which targeted Kyiv and Kharkiv. MP Lisa Yasko spoke to the BBC.
9: I'm speaking now at the parliament when we actually have an air siren and cannot work right now, and we hardly have any shelter in the parliament. We almost don't have water, and in the morning when I was having a sleepless night because there were dozens of ballistic missiles flying tonight over Kyiv, there was no electricity.
6: Kyiv has also accused Elon Musk's SpaceX of restricting its Starlink communications network, disrupting Ukraine's battlefield missions. The US has denied it has stopped intelligence sharing. The first Michelin Guide stars in Australia have been dished out to 11 restaurants in South Australia. 10 eateries have been given one-star ratings, while the McGill Estate restaurant at the Penfolds McGill Estate was handed a two-star rating. Michelin Guide says the restaurants are putting SA on the world culinary map. And the world's oldest shipwreck has been found off the coast of Turkey. Archaeologists have dated it to between 4,400 and 4,700 years old. It's about 10 metres in length and was was believed to be a trade vessel that carried cargo across the Mediterranean Sea. Turning to sport, an 8-wicket win in the third one-day international has seen Australia secure a 3-0 victory over Bangladesh women. Bangladesh batted first in Brisbane and was all out for 172. Australia reached the target with 8 wickets to spare. Elise Perry was unbeaten on 65, while Annabelle Sutherland finished on 74 not out. Megan Shute was player of the match, having taken 4 wickets for 16 runs.
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11: Yes, and a very good morning, and the forecast being for the 15th of October, I should say Thursday the 15th of October, it's going to be partly cloudy, medium chance of showers, most likely during this afternoon as well as the evening. Light winds becoming east to southeasterly around 15 to 20 kilometres. That's in the middle of the day. Then becoming light in the late evening, and the daytime temperatures are expected to reach between 16 and 21. Well, Foster's expecting 19, but Taree, Port Macquarie and Coffs Harbour all expecting 20, and Kempsey 21. And the sun is due to rise at 10 minutes past 6 a.m. and is due to set at 6:59 p.m. this evening. Also, our fire danger, there's no ratings for the North Coast, but for the Greater Hunter, the New England and the Northern Slopes, well, they're all moderate. Anyway, let's go and have a look and see what our temperature is here. At the moment, we're sitting on 12.2, feels like 12.5. Our humidity is at 92%. The wind is west-southwest at zero. And the rain we received since 9 a.m. yesterday morning was 1.0 millimetres. Our pressure at the present moment is sitting at 1,026.8 hectares. So that's a little bit of our forecast for Thursday. Anyway, let's go and take a look at our coastal waters. Now, this is for our Coffs Coast, and this is up until midnight, and this is from Woolleye to Smoky Cape. Weather situation, we have a fresh and southeasterly winds today over the New South Wales coastal waters as a slow-moving high pressure over the Tasman drifts eastward. As the high moves over the Tasman Sea, the wind turns easterly and remains so through to the end of the weekend. So that's a little bit of our forecast that's happening for today. Now, let's go and have a look there. Our forecast for Thursday is up until midnight, and the winds are going to be southeasterly around 10 to 15 knots, reaching up to 20 knots offshore north of Coffs Harbour early in the morning. Seas going to be around 1 to 1.5 metres, increasing up to 1 metre during the morning. Our swell is a southerly around 2 metres, and the weather is going to be partly cloudy. Anyway, let's go on. Oh, that screamed. Let's go and have a look at our Macquarie Coast. And this is up until midnight tonight from Smoky Cape all the way down to Seals Rock. And the winds are going to be southeasterly around 10 to 15 knots. Seas going to be around 1 metre. Swell is a southerly around 2 to 2.5 metres. And the weather is going to be cloudy.
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11: That's right, you are listening to Tank FM and you're about to listen to Tank FM's Brekkie. My name's Anne with you now to 9 o'clock. Straight after the 9 o'clock news, Ted J.K. will be in to bring you his program, Rave On, and he'll take you right through until 12 midday. Midday. I was going to say midnight. He'd be exhausted, wouldn't he? That'd be funny. Oh, yeah, I think a couple of the presenters I remember back when was in the tank. Yeah, they used to go through for a few hours back in the days, and that, yeah, from midnight till dawn, I think it was. Yeah, and that's a, yeah, but anyway, that was back in them days. Okay, we're going to go with

Yes, and a very good morning to everyone out there. Yes, I hope everyone's well. Good morning to you, George, down there in Blacktown. Yes, it is nippy, because it's nippy up here too. And because someone walked out and left her cardigan. and I don't know how to work the air comp, so I'm not worried about it. Anyway, yes, it's going to be a little bit of a nippy, I think, because the ground's all damp now and there'll be a little bit of cold around. But anyway, we're strong. We'll get through it. Anyway, it is now 11 minutes past the hour of 6 o'clock here at the tank. And, George is out doing his little deliveries with his little Tonka truck. You know, he's a delivery guy going around. Yes, he's my nephew. Okay, let's go and see what I've got lined up here. A little bit of ABBA, eh? That'll wake us up for a while.

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3: And a big thank you to all our sponsors as well. Yeah, he always says, what's black and yellow? I say, oh, bumblebee. Yeah, but no, it's a lawnmower. Okay, 16 after the hour of 6 o'clock here at the Tank. And we're going to listen to a little song called I'm on Fire.

Yeah, that was, they call themselves 5,000 volt and I'm on fire. Why wouldn't you be on fire if you have 5,000 volts? You'd be charcoal. And that's, yeah, definitely. Anyway, the time you're at the tank is not, some of the funny names they call themselves. Yeah, it's really funny. Anyway, the time you're at the tank is 19 minutes past 6 o'clock. And we're going to have a listen to a little bit of Jade Hurley. Yep. And he's going to be doing It's All Over Now.

0: Yeah, that was Jade Hurley. And it's all over now. Yep. Well, wouldn't it be? She'd run around town. Anyway, it's all good. Buddy Knox is going to be doing a little bit of Hooli Love.
1: On the Isle of Fillalilla, out high,

0: Yeah, that was Buddy Knox and Hula Love.
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Yeah, well, there's a bit of traffic. I think they might be back at work today because there's not much rain going to be hanging around, so they say. But anyway, we don't know that. This has all happened up at Coffs Harbour at Kamara Road near the Water Reserve. And it is a weekday from 6:30 a.m. They're going to kick off till 4 p.m. Traffic will be affected, yes, southbound. The advice is check your signage and exercise with caution. Pavement maintenance, work being undertaking, eastbound lane possible with some short delays. So that's happening up at Coffs Harbour. And there's a bit of work, quite a bit of work happened up around there, Coffs Harbour. And this one is at Moya Road at North Hogwarden Drive. And yes, it's roadwork utility. They're hoping to have this completed by the 11th of December. They've been going since the 31st of August. And this also is a weekday from 6:30 a.m. right through to 5 p.m. The road is affected in both directions. Weekdays, 6:30 a.m. to 6 p.m. Road is affected in both directions. Saturday from 8 a.m. to 1 p.m. traffic is affected in both directions. The advice is exercise with caution. Follow the directions on site. The advice is water and sewage infrastructure work being undertaking affecting traffic flow in Arthur Street, Moya Road, North Hogwarden Drive and Ocean Parade. Coffs Harbour lane closure at times in Arthur Street as well as Myers Road. Expect short delays. Traffic controller will be on site to direct the traffic. So be aware of that, what's happening there. Okay, we might go and have a listen to a bit of Cliff Richards, and he's going to be doing In the Country.

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Let's

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Yeah, that was late Elvis Presley. And I just can't help believing. Okay, and guess what I did? I forgot to do the weather. I did it yesterday. I can't say, my brain is so fried out, just unbelievable. Anyway, the weatherman says it's going to be partly cloudy, medium chance of showers, most likely during the afternoon as well as the evening. Light winds becoming east to southeasterly around 15 to 20 kilometres. That's in the middle of the day, then becoming light in the late evening. Daytime temperatures between 16 and 21. Foster's expecting 19. Taree, Port Macquarie and Coffs Harbour 20 and Kempsey 21. The sun is due to set at 6:59 p.m. Our fire danger, well, there's no rating for the north coast, but for the Greater Hunter, the New England and the northern slopes, they're all going to be moderate. At the present moment, our temperature here is at 12.0. It feels like 12.3. Our humidity is at 93%. The wind is west-southwest and 0 kilometres. The rain we received since 9 a.m. yesterday morning is 1.0 millimetres. Our pressure at the present moment is sitting at 1,027.3 hectopascals. So that's a little bit of our forecast that's happening for Thursday. Yep. And Bert Bacharach, he's going to be doing Don't Go Breaking My Heart.

Yeah, but Bacharach, don't go hurt and break my heart. Oh, poor love. It is 6:40 here at the tank, and Andrew's sisters, they're going to be doing rum and Coca-Cola.

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4: And a big thank you to all our sponsors as well. Elton John's coming to do an goodbye, Yellow Brick Road.

Yeah, that was Elton John and Yellow Brick Road. I love that song. I do. I think that's why I chose it. So I hope you liked it too, because I've got to play the music for you and just not for me. And that, so yeah. But anyway, a couple of Ann's going to be doing On the Inside.

Inside. That was a pretty song. Yeah, that's off my CD. I've been playing. It's got four songs on it because that was track three. The last one is called End of the Ride. But anyway, we'll go slowly. Art Mooney's going to be doing Honey Babe.

Yeah, that was Art Mooney and Honey Babe. Okay, let me see what we got here. Oh, Doris Troy is going to be doing Just One Look

0: 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Book a newly refurbished cabin and enjoy true upriver bush-style hospitality. 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
3: Good morning, I'm Laura Devoy. Defence says it's investigating after a video recording device was found in the cabin of a Royal Australian Navy ship. Senator Jackie Lambie told the Senate yesterday she received an email alleging the device was found in the female sailors' showers facilities on the HMAS Lewin.
4: How many of our female soldiers, sailors, have unknowingly been recorded in their most private moments? How much footage has been distributed over line so far, retained or uploaded without knowledge or consent? And these are the questions today I ask Navy. It's out of the bag.
3: In a statement, Defence says the incident was referred to the Joint Military Police Unit and civilian authorities. A trail of ancient Aboriginal rock shelters has been located in the Blue Mountains region of New South Wales. Alyssa Delfs reports.
5: The discovery was made by Australian archaeologists using drone and laser technology to map dense bushland. The finding, which includes stone tools and red handprints, reveals a story of the world's oldest continuous living culture and confirms the existence of 6 registered shelters and 3 previously unlisted sites. Researchers from the University of Sydney and the Australian Museum, working with the Darug Custodian Aboriginal Corporation, used drone-based lidars, which flew over the vast rugged landscape. They also used laser pulses to create 3D maps of areas too difficult to access on foot, giving them a rare glimpse of the shelters and unique artefacts.
3: The UK Prime Minister has reiterated his country's support for Ukraine. Andy Burnham met with President Volodymyr Zelensky in London this morning.
6: Britain will continue to provide you with whatever support that we can. And today I'm announcing that we are accelerating the delivery of British made air defences for you. And we will make sure that they're in place as soon as possible.
3: Mr. Zelensky also met with King Charles, who he says was very supportive.
7: I'm thankful to His Majesty. I have good meeting. Yeah, absolutely. Great relations. And he's very supportive of all our people. And he knows a lot of details about us. So I'm very thankful for such attitude and support.
3: His trip to the UK comes amid strained relations with the United States and President Donald Trump. The Vatican says Pope Leo is doing well after undergoing surgery yesterday. A growth was removed from his lung and it was confirmed the 71-year-old pontiff had adenocarcinoma, the most common type of lung cancer. In a statement issued this morning, the Holy See Press Office said blood tests and chest X-ray after the surgery confirmed he is progressing normally. Sri Lankan officials say Saudi Arabia has overturned the death sentence imposed last month on a migrant worker for blasphemy. Here's the BBC's Sebastian Usher.
8: The comment that got the 24-year-old construction worker Anojen Sivarasa into deep trouble was posted on Facebook during a heated online exchange over Muslim and Hindu religious beliefs. His post was deemed highly offensive to the Prophet Muhammad. He deleted it and issued a public apology, but the damage was done. A screenshot was apparently sent to his employer and he was subsequently arrested. His case caused a huge outcry in Sri Lanka with demands for the authorities to intervene. That intervention seems to have paid off.
3: Turning to sport, the Rugby League World Cup gets underway today. 10 teams will contest the men's tournament, 8 the women's. The men's will begin with a blockbuster clash between Australia and New Zealand in Sydney tonight. The women's will get underway tomorrow when Australia takes on Samoa. Australia is the reigning champions in both.
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10: Okay, let's go and take a look and see what's happening. Well, nothing much has really changed on this neck of the woods anyway. They're saying it's still going to be partly cloudy, medium chance of showers, most likely during the afternoon as well as the evening. Light winds becoming east to southeasterly around 15 to 20 kilometres. That's in the middle of the day. Then becoming light in the evening. Daytime temperatures between 16 and 21. Well, Foster's expecting 19. Taree, Port Macquarie and Coffs Harbour 20 and Kempsey 21. And the sun is due to set at 6:59 PM. And the our temperature here at the moment is 12.2. Feels like 12.7. Our humidity is at 95%. The wind is still northwest at zero. But the rain we receive, well, that's still sitting at 1.0 millimetres. And our pressure at the present moment is now 1,027.6 hectopascals. So that's a little bit of our forecast for Thursday.
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10: Okay, yeah, the little instrumental I play every now and again is Waddo and Laurie. It's on their CD called Up the Creek. Yes, yeah, Waddo's such a character. Anyway, we're going to have a listen to Dionne Gumby doing Donna the Prima Donna. Then we're going to come back and have a little bit of Boney M. They're going to be doing Daddy Cool. And then we're going to come back with a little bit of Jade Hurley, and he's going to be doing... I've got track six, so I know that. Oh, Life Begins at 40. That leaves us out. Or does it? Might be still beginning. I don't know.

Yeah, that was Boney M and Daddy Cool. Anyway, it's 12 after the hour of 7 o'clock. And as I said, Jade Hurley.

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5: And a big thank you to all our sponsors as well. Okay. Good morning, Barry, up at the Heights. Amos Morris is going to be doing Blue Days and Dark Nights. Yes. Gordon Parsons, composition.

Yeah, that was Amos Morris and Blue Days and Dark Nights. And what have I got? Hey, the Cascades. They're going to be doing Rhythm. Get the CD properly. Yeah, Rhythm of the Rain.

0: Yeah, that was Tom Jones. What's new, Pussycat? Oh, I think we're all awake, and I hope everybody is awake. Okay, let's go.
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Okay, let's go and have a look. This is all happening out at Mount Seaview, and it's getting very close now because they started on the 22nd of July 26th, and they're hoping to have this completed by the 16th of October, which is not far away, but that's depending on how the weather has put them behind. Anyway, it's all happening out at Mount Seaview on the Oxley Highway near Mount Seaview Road, and it's an everyday, all-day traffic will be affected in all directions. And

0: And they're advised is reduce your speed limit to 40, yes, and exercise with caution. Now, oversized and overmass vehicles more than 4.6 metres wide intending to travel through the site must call the project team on 0411 021 138. That's 0411 021 138. At least 24 hours prior to the travel. Motorists are also advised to allow approximately 15 minutes of your additional travel time as well. So that's a little bit, as I said, that's happening at Mount Seaview. And there's some work happening up around near Swan Bay, up around the casino, Evanheads, and casino again, west of Bellingen at the Waterfall Way between Horseshoe Road and Boggy Creek. There's work happening there. Also out at Willy Willy, yes, there's work happening out there because I'm pretty sure they would have been put behind because they're supposed to finish, what's today? Today is the 15th, yes. So, yeah, seeing it's every day, all day, and the traffic is affected in all directions as well. Exercise with caution, follow the directions on site, reduce your speed, and the program resealing work commencing from the 6th of October. Traffic controller will be on site, direct the motorist, plan your work, may change. Yeah, plan work may change due to weather conditions and operation requirement. See, I just said that.
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0: Okay, let's go and have a look. It's going to be partly cloudy, medium chance of showers, most likely during the afternoon as well as the evening. Light winds becoming east to southeasterly, and they're around 15 to 20 kilometres in the middle of the day, then becoming light in the late evening. Now, don't forget the daytime temperatures are between 16 and 21. Well, Kempsey's expecting 21, Coffs Harbour, Port Macquarie and Taree all expecting 20, and Foster 19. And don't forget the sun is due to set at 6:59 p.m. I keep forgetting. And that's a year. But anyway, the temperature here at the moment, we're on 13.1 and it feels like 12.7. Our humidity is at 95%. The wind is southwest at 6 kilometres. The wind gust is at 11 kilometres. And our pressure is sitting at 1028.0. So that's a little bit of our forecast for today. And I hope you've all got your dancing shoes on. Yes, very shortly. I'm not going to put it straight on yet because I need you to get your dancing shoes on. And that Barry, don't... Well, what one are we doing today? Yeah, track five I'm up to. We're going to do the swing and waltz today, Barry. So I think you better move a little bit of furniture. You might swing a little bit too much because we're going to have a listen now to... I've got lined up. He has been waiting a while with this CD. Fats Domino. And he's going to be doing Blueberry Hill.

0: Yeah, that was Blueberry Hill. And it is 7:33 at the tank. Okay, guys. And Barry and Sandy, you got your Wooded Denton shoes on? Sandy sent me a message. She said it was so good to hear the old song, so let's go.
1: Ladies and
0: this
1: gentlemen,
0: is the Howie Brothers.
1: It's Swing Waltz time.

Yeah, that was the Howey Brothers, and that was the Swinging Waltz. That one was a little short one because it only went for 3 minutes and 44 seconds. Okay, so I hope you enjoyed that one. Yeah, definitely. And let me see what I've got lined up here because it's 7:38 here at the Tank. And track 14. What did I choose in track 14? Fleetwoods are going to be doing Come Softly to Me.

come softly to me. Dum, dum, dum, dum, dum. Yep. It is 8:40 here. And what have I got here? Anne Murray. Oh, I can say good morning to my Kookaburra lady because she likes this song. And it's simply, could I have this dance with you? Eh? You want to hear that one? Okay, let's go.

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We are here to take you there. A station sponsor.

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3: That's a big thank you to all our sponsors. That's a beefy little tune, isn't it? Yeah, I like it. You can sing along with it. Okay, let me go. I got a lot of Aretha Franklin's going to say a little prayer. I think I need a little prayer for me. And then we got Buddy Holly. He's going to be doing That Makes It Tough. And then the late Elvis Presley, he's got Coming Your Way, and he's going to be doing Burning Love. And a big good morning to Maureen, because I've got Willie Nelson lined up for you, and he's got All of Me. Well, that's the name of the song. Dionne Warwick, she's going to be doing Always Something There to Remind Me. But let's go.

0: A reminder that school speed zones are now in operation. Speed limits of 40 kilometres per hour and below should now be observed. New South Wales school zones generally operate between 8 to 9:30am and 2:30 to 4pm on school days.
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4: Good morning, I'm Laura Devoy. Legislation which would allow Australians to opt out of social media algorithms will be introduced to federal parliament today. Communications Minister Annika Wells says the Digital Duty of Care Bill will set basic safety standards for online services. It will also mandate tech companies take steps to protect Australians from harmful content. Ms. Wells told the ABC it's about putting the onus and the burden of responsibility on those companies.
5: At the moment, that is being borne by Australian parents, by Australian teachers who are seeing the changes in our children. It's not fair that these things be live tested on our children by companies who make money out of it without them ever going through safety testing and assuring Australian parents that the products are safe.
4: Property analysis reveals apartments are becoming more popular with buyers in New South Wales. PropTech firm Infotrack's latest market update shows of sales in the 3 months to September, houses accounted for just over 55% of purchases, a decline of 12% compared to the previous 3 months. Chief Operating Officer Lee Bailey explains the reasons behind the trend.
6: New South Wales buyers are shifting away from houses, with apartments and vacant land accounting for more than 40% of purchases in the third quarter, as affordability pressures reshape the market.
4: The trial of a Ukrainian man accused of organising the operation that blew up the Nord Stream gas pipelines in 2022 is underway in Germany. The BBC's Jessica Parker was at the court in Hamburg.
7: The Ukrainian man, known under German privacy rules as Serhii K, is alleged to have led a small team, including divers and an explosives expert, to rent a yacht from Germany's north coast, take it to waters off the Danish island of Bornholm and lay explosives on the Nord Stream pipelines. Significantly, what prosecutors say this plot was hatched by order of Ukrainian state agencies, but Serhii K and Ukraine have denied any involvement.
4: What do you know about the minerals critical to daily lives? Geoscience Australia is asking the question this Earth Science Week. The agency's Alison Britt offers some answers.
8: Modern phones also contain rare earth elements, and these are a really interesting group of critical minerals because they're used in almost all modern technologies. Things like renewable energy, specialised lighting and lasers, your flat screen TV, banknotes, refrigeration, transport and medical applications.
4: 11 eateries in South Australia have become the first in the nation to receive Michelin Guide stars. 10 have been given one-star ratings, while the Penfolds McGill Estate restaurant was handed a two-star rating. And an icon of the Victorian capital, the Melbourne Star Observation Wheel, reopens today. The 120-metre-tall Ferris wheel closed in September 2021 due to the coronavirus pandemic. Under new owners, it's undergone an $11 million redevelopment. It's hoped its reopening will help revive the Docklands precinct. Turning to sport, an 8-wicket win in the third one-day international has seen Australia secure a 3-0 series victory over Bangladesh women. Bangladesh batted first in Brisbane and was all out for 172. Australia reached the target with 8 wickets to spare. Elise Perry was unbeaten on 65, while Annabelle Sutherland finished on 74 not out. Megan Shute was player of the match, having taken 4 wickets for 16 runs.
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10: 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I'm Alex McLaughlin with today's report. National sheep and lamb supply tightened further this week, with 62,500 head offered nationally through Auctions Plus. The seasonal contraction ahead of Christmas was expected, and importantly, prices and key indicators continue to demonstrate resilience despite softer clearance in some categories. The Auctions Plus restocker lamb indicator eased marginally on the week to average $205 per head or 1,107 cents per kilogram dressed weight. While the weekly movement was softer, the broader trend remains positive. At this point in the calendar, the yearly is sitting at its strongest level in 5 years. Compared with historical performance, current values remain well above the long-term average and highlight a market that is holding firm even as listings taper into the Christmas period. Lamb numbers were lower across most categories, with crossbred lambs the largest offering at 22,900 head. Average prices for crossbred lambs eased $2 to average $198 per head, with the clearance softening to 57%. This easing reflects increased buyer selectivity rather than a loss of demand, as well-bred and well-finished lambs continue to attract solid competition. Merino weather lambs held steady at $159 per head and cleared strongly at 80%. Meanwhile, Merino ewe lambs recorded one of the most standout movements of the week, lifting $65 to average $191 per head. First cross ewe lambs also showed a notable improvement, rising $50 week on week to average $268 per head, supported by a 78% clearance rate. Shedding breed lambs continued to perform well, clearing 90% of offerings despite a $10 easing in the average price. National clearance softened 60%, driven largely by softer results in the crossbred lambs and heavier ewe categories. Despite this, value over reserve strengthened $20, indicating vendor expectations remain largely aligned with the market. From a state perspective, New South Wales remained the dominant listing state, accounting for 50% of total offerings, though listings declined 21% on last week. Victoria followed with 34% of listings, with both states recording softer clearance and reduced numbers sold. Meanwhile, Queensland and Tasmania recorded strong percentage increases off low volumes. That concludes today's Daily Market Update, brought to you by Auctions Plus, dedicated to connecting ag.
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12: Yes, and the forecast being partly cloudy, medium chance of showers, most likely during the morning as well as the afternoon. And, and the evening. Light winds becoming east to southeasterly around 15 to 20 kilometres in the middle of the day, then becoming light in the late evening, and the daytime temperatures between 16 and 21. Well, we have Foster expecting 19, Tauri, Port Macquarie and Coffs Harbour 20, Kempsey 21. And also the temperature here at the present moment, we're on 14.7, feels like 13.4. Our humidity is at 81%. The wind is west-northwest at 9 kilometres. The wind gust is at 14 kilometres. And, well, nothing has changed for our rain. It's still sitting at 1.0 millimetres. Our pressure is now at 1,028.3 hectopascals. So, yes, so that's a little bit of our forecast. They're saying about 70% chance of rain that's going to be today, around 1.5 millimetres. UV is still predicting to say it's going to be very high today as well. I was looking at the radar. There is still a bit of rain hanging around up north, up around, up past Nambucca and all that. So, yeah, up around there is still a lot up around in the Queensland part, around near Yamba. No, that's Yamba's here and that. So, yeah, but there is some hanging around near, down our way, McLean, Grafton. So there is still a little bit hanging around. But anyway, we'll handle all that when the time comes. Anyway, it's 8 minutes past the hour of 8 o'clock. And as I said, school zone has been enforced for 8 minutes and 34 seconds.
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12: That's right, you are listening to Tank FM. And I want to say good morning to a beautiful lady. Yes, looking forward to see you in a couple of weeks. Yep. Yes, we are. Yeah, because I've seen your lunch. Yep. And that's her, yeah. She's a lovely lady. She does a lot of work. And that's her, yeah. But anyway, she's a big fan of Foster and Allen. Big fan of Foster and Allen. And if I don't play her a Foster and Allen, she'll let me know when she sees me.

I said that was Foster and Allen and Scarlet Ribbon. I'm going down the line. We're up to number six. It was track six. Tomorrow we'll be up to track seven. Okay, Dionne Warwick. Yep, she's going to be doing There's Always Something There to Remind Me.

0: As I said, they aren't aware, and always something there to remind me. Well, it's just remind me because I've got sponsors.
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0: And a big thank you too. Now, this one's funny. It is. They're people, they call themselves the 13th floor elevator, and the song's called You're Gonna Miss Me.

the 13th floor elevator. Yeah, you're going to miss me. Ah, there's some funny names I have, yeah. Anyway, a big good morning to Bess Andy. Yeah, she likes Lonnie Lee and they're about to do 6 o'clock rock.

Yeah, that was Lonnie Looney. 6 o'clock. I should put that on at 6 o'clock when I start. That will wake a lot of people up, won't they? I can't do that. But anyway, I do like Lonnie Lee. He has some good music. And it is 21 after the hour of 8 o'clock here at the Tank. And Tom Jones, this is off my CD. It just says Tom Jones Goes Country. Yes. Anyway, he's doing a duet with, what do I got, track 11 lined up. Tom Jones with Tanya Tucker. Oh, we'll soon see. It's simply called I'm Leaving It Up To You.

Yeah, there was Tom Jones and it was Tanya Tucker doing a little duet with him. Okay, let me see. Al Huber's going to be doing After the Lights Go Down Low.

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2: Yes, and taking my last look at the traffic report. This is happening up at Dorigo Mountain at Waterfall Way between Woodchip Corner and Crystal Falls and Mainland Plain Road. So it's maintenance works happening there. And they're hoping to have this completed, yes, by the 1st of June 27. They've been at this since the 12th of October, 26th. It is an everyday, all-day traffic is affected in both directions. Reduce your speed, exercise with caution, check your signage. There's a single-lane alternative stop and slow. Traffic condition will be in place to allow motorists to pass in one direction at a time. Motorists are advised to allow approximately 10 minutes of the additional travel time, and restriction for vehicles wider than 3 metres will be in place. Vehicles wider than 3 metres use an alternative route such as the Oxley. Check travel conditions. So that's all happening up there at, as I said, at the Dorigo Mountains at Waterfall Way.
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6: BBC News with Neil Nunes. Britain's Prime Minister Andy Burnham has promised to speed up the delivery of British-made air defence missiles to Ukraine. Kyiv has expressed concern that it did not get advanced warning from allies ahead of a wave of missile strikes coming from Russia. It said it also experienced restrictions on its access to the Starlink communications network. Bangladesh says 20 of its nationals have been killed in Ukraine after being trafficked to Russia with fake job offers. Police say the young men were used as bait and deliberately exposed to drone attacks. Several high-profile sports events have been postponed in Saudi Arabia as the Houthis continue to fire drones and missiles from Yemen. A tennis tournament and several top-flight football matches have been delayed. The acclaimed Irish novelist Sally Rooney says she can no longer sell her books in Britain because of her support for the banned protest group Palestine Action. Her publisher said current law meant it could not pass on UK earnings to the author. Kenya says a second person has tested positive for Ebola and that he's in hospital under quarantine. Kenya's health ministry said the patient is a close relative of the first person in the country to be registered with Ebola. Thousands of students have stormed the streets of Albania's capital Tirana, setting a government building and two banks alight and demanding the resignation of the Prime Minister Edi Rama. Police responded with water cannon and tear gas to disperse the crowds. Prosecutors in Britain have told a court that the comedian, actor and media personality Russell Brand was a ruthless and manipulative predator. He denies multiple charges of rape, sexual assault and indecent assault. BBC News.
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0: The Kookaburra Day Club meets Fridays from 9:30 a.m. to 1 p.m. at the Memorial Hall, 1 York Lane, Kempsey. 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Activities include cards, trivia, bingo, with guest speakers that you may be interested in. 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That's Lynn on 0418 276043, or Neil Elphick on 0427 257 274. That's Neil on 0427 257 274.
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3: Yes, I'm taking my last look at our forecast, but Ted will be in it after 9 o'clock and he'll keep you up to date with the weather. It's at the moment, it's saying partly cloudy, medium chance of showers, most likely during the afternoon as well as the evening. Light winds becoming east to southeasterly around 15 to 20 kilometres. That's in the middle of the day. Then becoming light in the late evening. Now, the daytime temperatures between 16 and 21. Well, Kempsey's expecting 21, but Coffs Harbour, Port Macquarie and Taree, 20. And Foster, 19. And don't forget, the sun is due to set at 6:59 p.m. this evening. Well, the temperature here at the present moment in Kempsey, we are now sitting on 16.1, and it feels like 14.4. Our humidity is 75%. And our wind is west-southwest at 11 kilometres. The wind gusts are 14 kilometres. And our pressure is sitting at 1,028.4 hectopascals. So that's a little bit of our forecast that's happening for today. But, if you want to know what the forecast is going to be for tomorrow, because I'll be back again tomorrow for the brekkie, because tomorrow is going to be Friday, the 16th of October, and they're predicting cloudy. High chance of showers, light winds becoming east to southeasterly, around 15 to 20 kilometres, and that's all happening in the morning. They're becoming light in the late evening, and the overnight temperatures will fall between 8 and 13, with the daytime temperatures between 14 and 21. Well, apparently, Kempsey for tomorrow, they're expecting 20, and they're saying about 90%. Of rain, and it should be around about 1.5 millimetres of it. So, yeah. So that's happening for Friday, the 16th of October. And the time here at the tank is now 8:35. Donovan, he's going to be doing Catch the Wind. And Lonnie Lee's going to be doing I Found a New Love. Good on you.

Yeah, that was Lonnie Lee. He found a new love. Good on him. Brooke Benton, he's going to be doing It's a Matter of Time. Yes, it is. It's not far from me to say Catch Us All Later. Yeah, but in the meantime, he's going to do that one. And we got Anne with an E, of course, and Johnny Hooker doing Cinderella, Rockefeller. Then we got the American Breeds. They're going to be doing Bend Me, Shape Me. And then we, I like this one's called, they're being called Wet, Wet, Wet. And they're going to be doing, it was, well, hang on, let's go again. Wet, Wet, Wet with a little help. They're going to be from my friend. So they're all going to come your way as well. But we'll go with Brooke first.

0: As I said, that was Brooke Benton, and just a matter of time. Well, it's time for me to do this.
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0: And a big thank you to all our sponsors as well. It is 8:44 here. We are at the tank. And as I said, Anne and Johnny Hawker is going to be doing Cinderella Rockefeller. Then we got the American Breeds going to be doing Bend Me, Shape Me.

Yeah, that was Wet Wet. And with a little help from my friends, and I think that's one of the Beatles songs. Yeah. Anyway, it's 8:51 here at the Tank. BGs are going to be doing Wine and Women. Then the Beatles, they're going to do a little song too. It's simply called Do You Want to Know a Secret? Nah, it gets you into trouble.

0: Yeah, well, I'm going to say catch us all later. Have a wonderful day. I'll be back again tomorrow from 6 till 9 with our brekkie. Until then, I want you to all stay safe. Okay, it's ready to cross over to our news.
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4: Good morning, I'm Laura Devoy. Future operators of the Darwin Private Hospital could be legally required to provide maternity services. Shannon Kirkwood has more.
5: The Darwin Private Hospital is not currently operating maternity or birthing services following the closure of the ward last year, but it is being taken over by Calvary Healthcare, which has promised to reinstate private maternity services. Today, the Northern Territory Government will introduce legislation which will legally require maternity services to be provided by all future operators of the Darwin Private Hospital, starting with Calvary. In a statement, Chief Minister Leah Fenocchiaro says the government is also exploring options to acquire more beds in the private hospital, mostly for public patients recovering from surgery and other medical procedures.
4: The federal government says it expects tech companies not to show the execution of an American prisoner on their platforms. Nedal Hassan, who was sentenced to death over a mass shooting, will face a firing squad in December. Last week, US Defense Secretary Pete Hegseth said the execution would be live streamed, but American media is reporting President Donald Trump is now reconsidering. Communications Minister Annika Wells told the ABC the eSafety Commissioner has written to tech companies asking them not to share the live stream if it goes ahead.
6: We expect them to take steps not to show this on their platforms. And I met with Meta, the Vice President and Global Head of Safety of Meta, yesterday and made that point directly. We will work together with companies like Meta to do everything we can to make sure that Australians don't have to see this.
4: Elon Musk says the US government may be behind a disruption to Starlink networks in Ukraine. Ukrainian forces used Starlink in the war against Russia and were forced to cancel missions after losing access to services on Tuesday night local time. Mr. Musk says Starshield, the military-grade sister service to Starlink, is controlled by the US government and limits on speed or usage were decided by the US military and the president. Volodymyr Zelensky says he spoke about the issue with his UK counterpart, Andy Burnham, on a visit to London overnight.
7: We have massive attacks today, and it's a pity that we had also some difficulties. What I want to discuss with Andy about Starlink and about intelligence. I mean, a lot of different surprises on which you can't count when you have real partnership, and we count on partnership with the United States.
4: Authorities say about 1,400 customers remain without power in Alice Springs following Monday's storm. Work to restore supply is continuing. Pope Leo has thanked Catholics for their prayers after he underwent surgery to remove a growth from his lung. His comments were delivered by the Dean of the College of Cardinals, who presided over Mass on the Pope's behalf. The Vatican says the 71-year-old pontiff is progressing normally after the surgery yesterday. Tests confirmed the presence of adenocarcinoma, the most common type of lung cancer. And young people from local and remote schools in the Alice and Barkly regions are making final adjustments ahead of a music showcase in Alice Springs tonight. The NT Music School Alice Beat Festival Traveller will showcase students' creativity and passion through singing student band, instrumental ensembles and soloists. Turning to sport, the Rugby League World Cup gets underway today. 10 teams will contest the men's tournament, 8 the women's. The men's will begin with a blockbuster clash between Australia and New Zealand in Sydney tonight. The women's will get underway tomorrow when Australia takes on Samoa.
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9: Tank FM, very good morning. It's 15, 15, wow, already October. time flies when you're having fun. Okay, it's Thursday, yeah. Until midnight tonight, the wind's southeasterly, 10 to 15 knots, seas around 1 metre, the swell subtly 2 to 2.5 metres. Partly cloudy day today, and we're expecting a top of 21 degrees. It's now 18 degrees, humidity 70%, and the winds are south-southwesterly at 13 kilometres an hour. Looking ahead, Friday, 11 in the morning, top of 20 with a few showers. Also the same on Saturday with 10 and a top of 21 with up to 5 millimetres of rain. And Sunday, much the same with 9 in the morning and a top of 23 degrees. Rave on. We'll play today's country.

Howdy, howdy, everybody. Welcome to Rave on the Countryside. And we're starting off today with the birthday boy, Alan Jackson. His birthday was on October the 17th, 1958, in Noonan, Georgia, of the US of A. He started his career way back in 1987 and still going strong today, although he's retired from touring. He's a country singer-songwriter, that's for sure, and he's performing widely regarded as neo-traditional country, and he's certainly part of that traditional scene. He's got, 21 studio albums, that's right, including two Christmas albums, two gospel albums. He has three greatest hits albums, and he's one of the best-selling music artists of all time, having sold over 75 million records worldwide, with 45 million just sold in the US alone. 66 songs appear on the Billboard Hot Country charts, and 35, which claim the number one spot. And out of 15 titles, Billboard Country Albums Chart, 9 have certified platinum. He's a recipient of 2 Grammy Awards, 16 Country Music Association Awards, 17 Academy of Country Music Awards, a member of the Grand Ole Opry, was inducted into the Georgia Music Hall of Fame. He was inducted into the Country Music Hall of Fame and into the Nashville Songwriters Hall of Fame in 2018. He's certainly one of the most, richest of all the country music artists in America. Just imagine, he sells 75 million records. Man, oh man, that's, let's not get overdo it. And great way to start the program, isn't it? The one you're waiting on. Here I am, Ted J. Kale. Let's start with a song that made it really big for him. Especially with the line dancers.

That's right, Alan Jackson. And more about Alan, well, I can tell you, he got his first job in Nashville's mailroom. That's right, in the mailroom, he was just working there and he would sit in the audience during tapings of You Can Be a Star. That was a television program where they, you know, get up and perform in a competition and that sort of thing with celebrity judges. But one episode, they needed somebody to get up and do something in the break, so they picked Alan Jackson out of the audience. Well, I'd say it'd be more like they were friends of his. And he got up there and sang He Stopped Loving Her Today, a song originally by George Jones. And he got that much applause, it was unbelievable. Anyway, it certainly got the attention of Keith Stegall, and Mr. Stegall himself produced 19 of Jackson's albums. But at about the same time, of course, Jackson's wife Denise, a flight attendant, encountered Glen Campbell on a flight and requested advice for her husband. And the rest is history, of course, because he gave her a card and said, come up and see me and all that sort of thing. And he became a star before you know it. And certainly came out with some great songs. And the one that started it all for him was this one. Don't

0: Sunday certainly did play a lot of that country rock as well. That's Alan Jackson for you. Anyway, he still gets up and does his guest appearances on TV today, although he has a thing called something disease. I can't remember the name of it right now. But he's certainly a great collector of cars as well, and he's got a great wife that's stuck by him and all the way, and he's got three lovely daughters that absolutely think he's wonderful. Oh, there it is. Chatter-Marie tooth disease. An unusual thing I never heard before. Anyway, that's Alan Jackson for you. Certainly has all those albums and greatest hits albums out there for you to collect. So whatever you want to do, well, go ahead. There's plenty to choose from.
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I'm on Tank FM 103.1, and yeah, great way to start the program there with Tanya Tucker, It Won't Be Me, and also Sounds Like Something I Do from Drake Milligan to this one from Brooks and Dunn.

0: There you are, BB Rexer and Florida Georgia Line, and meant to be also Little Miss Honky Tonk from the fabulous Brooks and Dunn.
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3: And the weather forecast for this half hour, it's 18 degrees. We're expecting a top of 21, a partly cloudy day with a medium chance of showers, and humidity is 65%. The wind's southerly at 15 kilometres an hour.
4: 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You ready? Good. It's time for more Vegas Country.

are all about margaritas, and also rain is a good thing from Luke Bryan and Daniel Cornelius telling us, ain't here for the whiskey. No, we're definitely here for the margaritas, I think, for some people. Anyway, young heartthrob today, and he absolutely knocks everybody dead when he appears anywhere. This is Riley Green.

0: Ah, you got it right. He's certainly working on you. That's Riley Green, and we'll be back with some classics very shortly. It's 9 minutes to the hour of 10 o'clock.
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0: Ah, there you have it. You're probably thinking old Buck Owens. Well, they're Buck Owens songs, but California Okie by Buck Owens. How about Talk About a Tale by Ralph Parker? And, of course, our local band, My Heart Skips a Beat, Cedar Creek. Well, there you are. Fantastic. It's now 10 o'clock.
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4: Good morning. Health Minister Ingrid Stitt says cost is a major barrier to abortion in Victoria.
5: At the end of the day, abortion care is part of health care, and it's a very important issue for many women I know across Victoria to continue to have genuine choice when it comes to their decisions about their reproductive rights.
4: Today marks 73 years since the first nuclear weapon was tested on mainland Australia. The test took place in October 1953 at Emu Field, part of Woomera Prohibited Area in South Australia. The British experiment was the start of two mushroom cloud tests held 12 days apart. The test saw a black mist roll over Aboriginal communities, with anecdotal evidence suggesting sickness and death occurred within some remote Aboriginal communities. The highest mountain in the Alps, Mont Blanc, has grown by nearly 2 metres in the last 2 years. The latest measurement is close to the height recorded at the end of the 19th century. The BBC's Jacob Evans reports.
6: As of now, Mont Blanc stands at 4,807 metres and 47 centimetres. The height of the rock that actually constitutes the mountain hasn't changed, but the thick layer of snow and ice that lies on top of it is on the move. This layer fluctuates regularly due to factors like wind and wetness. However, consistent measurements of the highest point only started at the turn of the century. For now, scientists say this new data suggests the summit hasn't been significantly altered by climate change, but the team hopes to build a more comprehensive record over time to help calculate longer-term trends.
4: Turning to sport, Australia has recorded a 3-0 win in the Women's One Day International Series against Bangladesh. Australia defeated Bangladesh in the third match yesterday. The visitors were all out for 172 in Brisbane. Australia reached the target with 8 wickets in hand. Annabelle Sutherland top-scored with an unbeaten 74, while Megan Shute was the best of the bowlers with 4 wickets for 16 runs.
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8: Welcome to your daily market update. Powered steady at $159 per head and cleared strongly at 80%. Meanwhile, Merino ewe lambs recorded one of the most standout movements of the week, lifting $65 to average $191 per head. First cross ewe lambs also showed a notable improvement, rising $50 week on week to average $268 per head, supported by a 78% clearance rate. Shedding breed lambs continued to perform well, clearing 90% of offerings despite a $10 easing in the average price. National clearance softened 60%, driven largely by softer results in the crossbred lambs and heavier ewe categories. Despite this, value over reserve strengthened $20, indicating vendor expectations remain largely aligned with the market. From a state perspective, New South Wales remained the dominant listing state, accounting for 50% of total offerings, though listings declined 21% on last week. Victoria followed with 34% of listings, with both states recording softer clearance and reduced numbers sold. Meanwhile, Queensland and Tasmania recorded strong percentage increases off low volumes. That concludes today's Daily Market Update, brought to you by Auctions Plus, dedicated to connecting ag.
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0: And the weather forecast for today, Thursday until midnight tonight, the winds will be southeasterly, 10 to 15 knots, seas around 1 metre, swell southerly 2 to 2.5 metres, The weather itself was certainly going to be a partly cloudy day with a medium chance of showers. It's now 18 degrees, we're expecting a top of 21, humidity 64%, and the winds are south-south-easterly at 11 kilometres an hour. Looking ahead for Friday, 11 in the morning, top of 20, Saturday 10 and top of 21, and Sunday 9 with a top of 23, all with showers.

Howdy, howdy, everybody. Welcome to 50s and 60s. Good old rock and roll. Some great tracks there from Australian artists, instrumental artists at that, and the Phantoms, Riding the Wind, and the Trashmen, a great version of Green Onions, and Don Costa with his original Catwalk. Ah, time for some classics. Right now, this one from Tony Worsley and the Blue Jays.

0: One of those hits out of the early 60s from Australian artist Graham Chapman. I'm Gonna Miss You. Also, Tony Worsley and the Blue Jays and Missing You. That's exactly right. I'll be gone for a few minutes. So just hang in there. There'll be more of your 50s and 60s coming up very shortly.
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8: Thank you, Ben.

Oh, we're featuring All Australian at the moment, and that's Keep Your Hands Off My Baby from a lady by the name of Pam Oakley, who had a few hits back in the 60s, early 60s. How about Johnny Young and Company? Well, they've been around for a long time. They were Uptight, and also The Henchmen, and Can't You Hear Me Calling? To this one from a group you probably don't even know, The Rondells out of Australia.

we had some pretty hard rock and roll back in the 50s and 60s here in Australia, didn't we? Like that one from Billy Thorpe and the Aztecs, that I love, the Rondells, She'll Never Know. Pam Oakley, Keep Your Hands Up My Baby. Time for the crooner who absolutely knocked us dead. This is John Rawls.

0: I'm pretty sure John Rawls had plenty of time. He became a Las Vegas act and stayed there for years and years.
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0: The Kempsey McClay RSL sub-branch warmly invites the community to attend the Remembrance Day service at the East Kempsey Monument on Wednesday, 11th of November. Please arrive by 10:45 a.m. for the service as we come together to honor and remember all those who have served and sacrificed for our country. Everyone is welcome to attend this important community commemoration. That's the Remembrance Day service at the East Kempsey Monument from 10:45 a.m. on Wednesday, 11th of November.
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3: Yes, today we're having a partly cloudy day with a medium chance of showers and a top temperature of 21 degrees. Right now it's 20 degrees and humidity is 63% and the winds are easterly at 13 kilometres an hour.
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Yes, what a romantic song that was back in the 60s there. Frankie Valli on the Four Seasons and My Mother's Eyes. Also Cilla Black and Make It Easy on Yourself. Time for some great rock and roll right now from Ray Columbus and the Invasion.

0: That's out of a group out of the 60s called Wonder Who and Don't Think Twice. Also, D.D. Sharp in there and Do the Bird, Elvis Presley, Big Boss Man, and Danny and the Juniors. And rock and roll is here to stay. It certainly is. We're going to do a few 50s numbers very shortly.
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Yes, we certainly have. And back in 1955, the Four Lads' first hit record was Moments to Remember. It became a Billboard most played by all the jockeys, originally offered to Perry Como, but turned down. And the song would stay on the list for an amazing 25 weeks and sold over 4 million copies.

0: I remember that because I used to do it too, and just like everybody else, the four lads there.
1: Dinnell News is proudly sponsored by the iconic Bellbrook Hotel on the banks of the beautiful Macleay River, serving up fabulous meals, great hospitality and refreshing drinks since 1913. 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
4: Hello, I'm Laura Devoy. The Communications Minister says the Digital Duty of Care Bill will set basic safety standards for the online services Australians use every day. Annika Wells introduced the bill to Federal Parliament this morning. It would see social media users able to opt in to algorithms. Ms. Wells says once passed, it would take a year to come into effect.
5: This transactional period will provide time for the making of any necessary rules and regulatory guidance material to ensure industry is able to put in place measures to meet the new compliance requirements in time for the digital duty of care to come into effect.
4: The bill is set to face a Senate inquiry. Property analysis reveals buyers are moving toward vacant land rather than existing homes in New South Wales. PropTech firm InfoTrack's latest market update shows of sales in the 3 months to September, vacant land recorded its first meaningful lift this year. Chief Operating Officer Lee Bailey explains the reason behind the trend.
6: Vacant land is gaining ground in New South Wales, rising to almost 7.6% of property purchases in the third quarter. The growth comes ahead of changes to negative gearing rules from July 2027, which will favour new builds.
4: The Southern Hemisphere's biggest wind farm is one step closer to being approved. The Victorian government has given the green light to the Warragnibeal Energy Park in the state's west. West Wind Energy has proposed building 219 turbines, as well as two 300 megawatt battery energy storage systems. The Victorian government says the project would power more than 1 million homes and create nearly 950 jobs during construction. It now heads to the federal government for final approval. Geoscientists are placing 31 critical minerals in the spotlight this week. Geoscience Australia says Earth Science Week presents an opportunity to raise awareness about the minerals which are critical to daily lives. The agency's Alison Britt says Resourcing Australia's Prosperity Initiative is assessing the national potential for critical minerals and strategic minerals in the net zero transition. She says part of that is a comprehensive study of every critical mineral in Australia.
7: We're starting with rare earth elements, and we're levelling up our understanding of the critical minerals